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2: Well, it's a 10-point game with 3 minutes left to play. Cloud, slot three look, bounces every part of the rim to drop. It's a Cloud 9 moment.
3: And Natasha Cloud had 15. Sydney Taylor had four threes, 19 in all. Sky beat Los Angeles 96-82. Nneka Ogumbukwe became the Sparks' career scoring leader, finished with 18 points and 12 rebounds.
4: Points for Mabry. Carves out space. Misses the fall away.
5: Good defense.
4: Reese leaks out. Here comes Angel. 17 points for Reese.
3: 23 and 12 did Angel Reese have. Nas Hillman scored 24 in a perfect shooting night. Atlanta beats Toronto 111-92. Hillman 8 of 8 in the field, hitting 4 three-pointers, made 4 free throws without a miss as well.
6: Lacan back to the mid-range. The pull-up is good again. Layla Lacan with 24. And she has matched her season high.
7: Yeah, Held getting caught in that pick and then trying to go over the top. You're trailing and you're top locking it, and Lacan just understands how to create space.
3: All the calls on Ion. Layla Lacan scored a career high 26. Sun 96-83. Winners over the Mercury in the first back-to-back for these two teams. The night's top play comes from the W with Caitlin Clark exploding for the Fever.
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9: Are you not entertained?
10: Clark gets it back, halfway through the shot clock, at the logo. Step back, sidestep, three, left wing, good! Caitlin Clark, a Fever franchise record, 41 points. And the Fever lead by three with 38 seconds to go. Timeout, Seattle.
11: 41 points for 2-2.
3: 93-5, the Fan, the call. Caitlin Clark, career high 45 with 10 assists. First 40-10 game in WNBA history. She became the fastest player in league history also to make 200 career threes, doing it in 74 games. And those 45 points came at 29 minutes, 28 seconds. First player in the league to score 45-plus in fewer than 30 minutes. I'd say that's a night's work right there. More ACC media days. North Carolina coach Bill Belichick hoping his Tar Heels benefit from lessons learned in year one. North Carolina won just 4 games under the 6-time Super Bowl head coach. Belichick on Friday during ACC preseason media days praising his players for working harder.
12: I think the biggest thing has been to see the improvement that we made. You know, our players that carried over from last year saw the improvement that they made. I mean, we're stronger, we're faster, and we're better, you know, football players fundamentally and with technique and so forth. And just to continue to do that. And so, you know, those guys, you know, we hit a lot of, you know, PRs, personal records after practice.

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2: Well, it's a 10-point game with 3 minutes left to play. Cloud, slot three look, bounces every part of the rim to drop. It's a Cloud 9 moment.
3: And Natasha Cloud had 15. Sydney Taylor had 4 threes, 19 in all. Sky beat Los Angeles 96-82. Neka Gumbukwe became the Sparks' career scoring leader. Finished with 18 points and 12 rebounds.
4: Points for Mabry. Carves out space. Misses the fall away.
5: Good defense.
4: Reese leaks out. Here comes Angel. 17 points for Reese.
3: 23 and 12 did Angel Reese have. Nas Hillman scored 24 in a perfect shooting night. Atlanta beats Toronto 111-92. Hillman 8 of 8 from the field, hitting 4 three-pointers, made 4 free throws without a miss as well.
4: Lacan back to the mid-range. The pull-up is good again. Layla Lacan with 24. And she has matched her season high.
6: Yeah, hell getting caught in that pick and then trying to go over the top. You're trailing and you're top locking it. And Lacan just understands how to create space.
3: All the calls on Ion. Layla Lacan scored a career high 26. Sun 96-83 winners over the Mercury in the first of back-to-back for these two teams. The night's top play comes from the W with Caitlin Clark exploding for the Fever.
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9: Clark gets it back, halfway through the shot clock, at the logo, step back, sidestep, three, left wing, good! Caitlin Clark, a Fever franchise record, 41 points, and the Fever lead by 3 with 38 seconds to go. Timeout. Seattle,
6: 41 points for 2-2.
3: 93-5, the fan, the call. Caitlin Clark, career high 45 with 10 assists. First 40-10 game in WNBA history. She became the fastest player in league history also to make 200 career threes, doing it in 74 games. And those 45 points came in 29 minutes, 28 seconds. First player in the league to score 45-plus in fewer than 30 minutes. I'd say that's a night's work right there. More ACC media days. North Carolina coach Bill Belichick hoping his Tar Heels benefit from lessons learned in year one. North Carolina won just 4 games under the 6-time Super Bowl head coach. Belichick on Friday during ACC preseason media days praising his players for working harder.
10: I think the biggest thing has been to see the improvement that we made. You know, our players that carried over from last year saw the improvement that they made. I mean, we're stronger, we're faster, and we're better, you know, football players fundamentally and with technique and so forth. And just to continue to do that. And so, you know, those guys, you know, we hit a lot of, you know, PRs, personal records after practice with, you know, speeds, lifts, and so forth. And, you know, I think it's just an indication of our work ethic and the culture that we're establishing, and the guys who are leading the pack are, you know, doing a great job of, you know, setting the pace with their work ethic and establishing that culture.
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11: I think his college future, no one's taking away his 6 Super Bowls, but ending like he is going to end is really embarrassing and sad, and in many ways pathetic, because this didn't have to happen. He only took this job because he was bitter that he couldn't get an NFL job. He chose the wrong place. He has tried to use the magic of yesteryear, and it simply hasn't worked. And I'll break it to everyone who is curious how many games

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0: 100.7, the ticket. It's Saturday morning, and it is the sports show that sucks. Live from Highland Meadows Golf Club and the Greater Toledo Classic. Finally getting to play. I mean, Rick, we got Jeff here in between getting some of his golfers off the tee. Yeah, June going off at 7:30 first off, and Dottie's off at 8:47.
1: That's correct. And June's actually one under after two already. Nice. So, which
0: good start.
1: The scoring will probably be a little bit behind time and delayed because they don't have enough walkers. So they're going to be doing like hole reporting. So when they get off the green, they tell them their names and what their score is.
0: Okay.
1: But they should be fine. It's just nice to get this underway.
0: Yeah, we're gonna. It's a shortened tournament because of the haze and whatnot, and the heat and haze and.
1: Well, that smoke was vicious. Oh. It reached over 600. Was like 689 at one point.
0: We were the second worst city in the country
1: in the world
0: for air pollution on Thursday.
1: World. Yes.
0: Friday.
1: Unfortunately,
0: yes.
1: We tried to start the pro-am. We actually did get the guys and girls off. When I say girls, it'd be people that were playing as amateurs. We got them off on Thursday. But the ESPN and LPGA rules won't allow that anything reading over 350. So it has to be below that to be even thinking about being the quality of air for safety purposes.
0: Right.
1: So, of course, that didn't happen. So a lot of the teams just went and played, including Michael. Michael was actually supposed to be playing with Dottie in the pro-am.
0: So the AMs played, but the pros.
1: Right. So Dottie has stayed in the air conditioning, and then she went to my shop and played and practiced. And Michael, of course, he started on tournament 10, which is their normal Highland number one, and of course he drove it into the greenside bunkers. So they had a nice little easy shot coming in on there. But Michael disappointed because he loves playing with Dottie, and he was invited to play with the group. But of course, the afternoon pro-am was just completely canceled because of it just kept getting
0: just
1: worse
0: too
1: and
0: much.
1: Worse.
0: Yeah, oh, yeah.
1: It was getting bad. So
0: I was out here. I was over at the Franciscan Center out at Lourdes, formerly Old Larch University, and I walk in the theater, turn on the lights, and the haze had gotten into the theater. It was almost like I was running a hazer in the theater, and I could see it.
1: We've had this happen before with Canadian wildfires, and they would say, and the only thing I would notice is like sunrise and sunset, you'd see like the orange. And that's what I'm expecting when they said we were going to get smoke on.
0: Yeah, but I walked out the door Thursday morning.
1: Thursday morning, I went out early because I had players coming in early to work with. And I let the dog out. It's like 6 o'clock. And I forgot about the Canadian fires.
0: Mm-hmm.
1: And my first instinct was, oh, my God, a neighbor's house is on fire. I'm like, oh, my God. So I rush out in the backyard, and I'm sitting there looking down. And I'm like, well, what's going on? And all of a sudden it dawned on me, and I went, oh, my God, this is Canadian. I'm like, that was the first sign. I went, oh, we're going to have some issues. And, of course, we ended up having issues.
0: Yeah.
1: So we have one of our first guests is going to be Sean is going to be introducing himself here in a second, and we're going to talk about how much fun we've had trying to get this tournament going. And so, Sean, could you tell our listeners, our Facebook friends, what we've been going through this week?
0: Well, who you are first, Sean Powers.
2: Yeah, good morning. So my name is Sean Powers, and I am the operations chair for the Greater Toledo Classic. And, yeah, what a challenge it's been so far. But we're here. We're playing golf today, so we're happy to be here.
1: Yeah, thank God we got this off finally. So it was a struggle.
2: It was.
1: But I have to say, in a funny way, that it gave me a ton of business because I had all the girls coming in.
0: That's what I was going to say. Your place was
1: and
0: probably
1: my
0: popular.
1: Place was packed on Monroe Street in downtown. They were using it. That's where they mostly were going. They weren't using the Perrysburg location because most of the girls are situated on this side of town. So, they were from first thing in the morning, including my players were using it. And of course, then I had a wave of girls come in last night that they just said, hey, I was just so bored But I just want to be able to swing. And they came in and played. They actually played next week's tournament in Avon, Connecticut.
2: Yep.
1: Because I have that course on my course up. So the girls were having a competition because they were afraid because of the way the text went out and the email went out
3: if
1: yesterday.
3: They were playing 36
1: today. We thought we were doing 36 today. And then it said something about a possible Monday finish. And these girls are going, well, I don't even have my housing going through. My housing's done on Sunday. My flight leaves on Sunday. What am I going to do? And they're like, well, let's get a practice round because we may not be able to do a Monday practice round in Avon. Yep. But I think we're going to be okay. I'm going to knock on wood.
2: Knock on wood, absolutely. Yeah. Yeah, right now, weather's looking great, and there might be a little chance of storms later on today, but hopefully that just kind of splits and goes.
1: It looks like it's calling for a passing.
2: Good.
1: That's what's good. That's what's good. It looks like 54% at 3 p.m., but with the hour before that, it's only 10%, and it's only 15% at hour after that. So it must be something like a pop-up as they're expecting, which we'll keep our fingers crossed. That's what it is. So we can get all the girls through today, because when we saw that 36, we can't math. I'm doing the math, and I'm saying, there's no way we can get 140-some girls with a morning start and a wave start that finishes. Those girls will be finishing around 6:30, 7:30. How are we going to start another round?
2: we were doing the same thing in our chairman's meeting. It's like, is this going to work? And so then we got clarification from the tour. It's like, okay, this makes sense. And
1: I had to do that. I had to text rules. I'm like, going, these girls are all confused and they're at my shop. They're all panicking.
2: Yep.
1: And then I said, oh, what they meant to say that it's been taken down to 36.
2: Yes. A reduction, yes.
1: So we are still a legitimate tournament by the rules at 36 holes. So they will get full points and full money for this tournament if we get it through. Hopefully we'll have a Sunday finish.
2: Yes.
1: For everybody's sakes and all the volunteers. But, you know, it was quite dangerous. And not just for the players, but just for all the volunteers and everybody that come out and helped this tournament. And I'm sure that you were panicking a little bit like I was at the fact that with the wind, I was hoping that the wind is doing what it's doing today,
2: yes.
1: Mostly southwest.
2: Yep.
1: And keep our fingers crossed it stays on that southwest pattern. But, yeah, Rick and I were just talking before you came on that when I went out that morning, I could not believe how much smoke there was.
2: Oh, it was unreal. It's nothing like I've ever seen really anywhere. You know, and I've been my full-time job. I was a firefighter paramedic for many, many, many years, and I still work as a paramedic. And I've been all over the world with my job and all that kind of stuff. And I've never seen anything like this. And to come out here Thursday morning and just can barely see down one fairway, 10 fairway, just barely be able to see anything was just unreal. And so even I was out here, you know, and I'm relatively healthy, and I'm out here for 3 or 4 hours just kind of doing my things on the course, and I was starting to feel it. You know, I started to feel this burning in my chest and a little cough, the eye burning. The
1: right.
2: Headaches.
1: And I had a player, June, she said it was her throat, and then immediately she started getting a headache. And I just told her, I said, let's just take your practice. And then they did shut down the practice facilities, but that's when I sent her down to my Monroe Street location. But all the girls were saying the same thing. But like I said, I was shocked by the amount of the smoke.
2: Yep.
1: Because we've experienced it before where you see it at night with the setting sun, the haze from the fires, you know, from Canada.
2: Yep.
1: And I've seen it in the morning. But initially, when I was opening the door, it looked like dense fog.
2: Yes.
1: Until I opened the door and it got a whiff of the smell, and I went, oh, my God. And I was telling Rick, I forgot about the forest fires, and I thought maybe it was a neighbor's house that was on fire. And then it dawned on me, but it was incredible. And unfortunately, I think Trump should sue Canada. There's some memes out right now with that, and there's also some memes out with Bryson DeChambeau with Trump in the bushes.
2: Yep.
3: He's talking about

0: Jennifer Jang, and she's 1 under right now. The last I checked, after 2, so she's leading right now.
1: That's awesome.
0: So,
1: all right.
0: So, of course, then we have Dottie going off here at 8:47. I'll take a quick break to watch her tee off before I come back on air.
2: So this is the culmination of a busy time for you, right, Sean? You're just...
1: It is, yes.
2: You and Judd just pitch a tent out here and camp out at Highland Meadows for a week or two.
0: Actually, it's a year-round business.
1: It is. So from the chairman's standpoint, we basically start up in January. Because we have monthly meetings starting from January, and then really in between those monthly meetings, we're in contact with our directors, our captains, and all that kind of stuff. As the org chart flows, start reaching out to their volunteers, and so we start up operations in January, and then continue on, and then even after the tournament, we have our briefings and all that kind of stuff, and there's a couple other meetings that we have to discuss how everything went and all that kind of stuff. But yeah, so really, ultimately, it is a year-round thing for us, and especially for the staff members who do this as their jobs.
0: You started in January, and of course, you were at the golf show in February.
1: Yep.
0: And trying to get volunteers and starting that, and a lot of work, I know. I do have to mention that you started lessons up this last winter.
1: Yes, I did. With Jeff or somebody else? No, with Jeff, yeah. And a good friend of ours, Kelly, who I golf with out here at Highland, he's the one that turned me on to it. And I got to say, after the first 2 lessons, at the very least, I know you preach that we're not doing ball striking drills, but I immediately gained 10 to 15 yards on almost every single shot just because of the balance and what you taught me so far. So after this week, like I talked to you earlier, I plan on texting you. I'm going to sign up for the full package.
0: Get out to Brandywine with me and Kelly for playing lessons.
1: Yeah.
0: Yeah, I'm doing a lot of those. Of course, this last week it's been a little difficult because I was trying to juggle between my girls here and my lessons, and of course
2: in the haze.
0: Oh. And it was too dangerous for even my young students, so I just told them to take a break, but I did get them passes, so they're out here to follow the girls today, so they're going to see some of the best swings in the world today. And so if you're at home and if you want to get out, because I'm sure everybody's been stuck in their house for the last couple of days, come out to Highland Meadows. You're going to see some of the greatest swingers of a golf club. And like I said a week ago on our show, a lot of these ladies are, actually veteran LPGA players that have gone through some injuries, or they have gone through maternity and are getting herself back on tour, including Dottie is one with her injuries, trying to get herself back on tour. And I see at least 2 dozen girls I know that are LPGA veterans. So it's not like you're seeing the youngest crop coming up. We do have that, but we're also got veteran players out here. So it's a special deal to come out here and watch them play.
1: Well, and on the flip side, you look at last year's champion, Mia Hammond, a high school amateur.
0: Right.
1: And she's got a promising bright future ahead of her.
0: Right. Yeah, we played against her last year. We do think she had an advantage because we know the course so much, Dottie and I, and I was caddying for Dottie last year, and we're so used to hard greens and super, super fast, but we had all that rain last year, The greens were so slow, and it actually did benefit players that didn't know this course, because we know when you get above the hole, you're just barely touching the ball.
1: Oh, yeah.
0: So, like, there was several holes that we didn't get the ball to the hole because we were so anticipating the rollout, and we weren't getting it. Mia hasn't played it enough, so she got the ball to the hole every hole in the hole.
1: Right.
0: She was incredible last year. It's going to be, I'm going to want to see her play this today. I want to see how well she's coming with her swing, because I had the advantages and privilege to actually play and practice rounds with her when we were doing the Kroger's Classic down in Cincinnati. Dottie and I asked her to join our group, and she's just incredible power from that little girl. It's incredible
2: power. She starts at Duke this fall.
0: She does. Judd's happy about that.
2: They're already
0: another Duke person.
2: They're promoting her on the Duke website already.
0: Yep. No doubt about it. So
2: we're going to play 18 today. And are we going to reconfigure the sardines and still do 2 flights?
0: They're going to reshuffle, and then for tomorrow.
2: Is it going to be based on scores? Or are we going to have our champion being the top two going out last?
0: It's coming off the flights. The best of each flight will be teamed up. That's how it does. And we should, if we have no issues with weather today, we should have no issues getting the tournament in with no problem.
1: Yes.
0: But But it's a lot of golf today. There's

0: 140 some girls out there. Well, this is the morning wave that goes until 9, probably around 9, the last tee time.
1: Something like that, yeah.
0: And then, of course, then the second wave starts around noon.
1: Yep.
0: And the last tee time is going to probably be around 2:30, I'm thinking.
1: Yeah.
0: So if you want to come out, the girls will be on the course to at least 7:30, the last group. So you, anytime you want to come out and see this, we have shuttle parking. And so you can take a shuttle. You don't have to worry about parking. But of course, the church across the street has been making millions over the years.
2: Donations. Millions, but yeah.
0: For a good cause, though.
2: Yeah, yes. It goes to their ministry.
0: So it's just across the street.
2: The community.
0: It's only $10 to park your car. So if you jump, everybody jump in one car and come in, it's very inexpensive parking. It's right in the main gates.
1: Yep, parking over there, and then the main parking lot for the golf course is Lot B at Brinton Centennial. So, and there's a shuttle bus over there also. So,
0: yeah, and it's running all day long.
1: All day long, but no shortage of parking. So come on out.
0: Yes,
1: great day.
0: Please.
1: It's gonna be a great day.
0: It's gonna be
2: beautiful
0: a great day.
2: Yes,
0: yeah.
2: Light breeze. The sun is shining.
0: I can breathe.
2: I can breathe. I can see the sun.
1: One of our other chairmen, she made a very astute observation this morning. She said the birds are chirping. They haven't been chirping the past
0: No,
1: days.
0: They have not.
1: They're not. You're right. Yep. So the birds
0: they
1: are
0: were
1: chirping.
0: I have a big bird bath in my backyard, and they were very confused. They were very confused birds. But the squirrels didn't pay attention to it. They just kept doing their own thing. Because I know because my dog chases the squirrels around. But there was true. There was no bird chirping. I heard them first thing this morning. I said, yes. We must have a good clean sky.
2: It's a good sign when the birds are chirping.
1: Yes.
2: And the breeze is blowing. The rains came through, cleaned it all up, and hopefully pushed it away for us for a few days here. And
1: yes.
2: We can get a great Greater Toledo Classic. And
1: absolutely.
2: We're going to take a break.
0: We're going to do a commercial break, of course.
2: And we will be right back here live from Highland Meadows in the Greater Toledo Classic on the Sports Show That Sucks.
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2: so appropriate.
0: Oh, I'm so glad you put that on.
2: By special request.
0: Yes, I texted this to Rick the other day. I said we got our new song for theme for our for the
2: live from Highland Meadows, home of the Toledo Greater Toledo Classic. I'll get it right one of these days.
0: Yeah, that's fine. You're doing well.
2: The smoke gets in your eyes.
0: When smoke gets in your eyes.
2: Not so much today, thank gosh.
0: Yes.
2: It's been it cleared out a little bit, and we're able to play some golf.
0: Yeah, they're off and running. We've got, it looks like I just got an update here, and we've got one, two, three, four, five girls at one under.
2: So does
0: tied for the lead.
2: Does everybody go off at one or 10, or is it a shotgun?
0: One and 10, no.
2: Nope.
0: Everybody goes off one and 10.
2: Okay.
0: So, like, for instance, I can look real quick and tell you what the last tee time for the morning group is going to be. So they started at 7:30, and the last tee time in the morning is going to be late. Actually, I'm seeing 9:31 will be the last tee time in the morning group, and then the afternoon group first tee time is 12:30. So they actually will catch up with them. So the girls that are going off at 12:30 will actually be kind of like the other
2: people. Like make, a continuation.
0: Making the turn, and they'll be following them.
2: Yeah.
0: While they finish their last nine. So, like I said, so in its tournament 10 and tournament 1, which is the opposite of the way the course is placed for the members. So the members tee off on normally by the houses on the far side, which is tournament 10. And then, of course, one is the par four, which is, goes over the creek and is usually a 200 yards, a 210 shot for the ladies, the layup, and then hit into the green. And that is normally 10 for the men and the members, but it's tournament one. All my players are going off, including Dallas.
2: Off on 10?
0: Off on 10 today.
2: Wow.
0: So they need to score. They need to go low because that's where, of course, the back-to-back par fives are on the back, which is 17 and 18 for the tournament.
2: So there's a real good chance we'll see June hitting 18 here, right?
0: This is number 9.
2: Or 9.
0: This is normal 18. This is the members 18, tournament 9. So...
2: so turned around.
0: So, that's a very good possibility that she would be by the time we finish at 10 o'clock coming up on 9. So,
2: I get turned around.
0: I have to. I've been doing this for all these years, and then doing radio with the different networks for all these years out here, and I still, when I talk about Highland Meadows, I have to sit and say tournament nine and ten, and I have to
2: talk. Nine.
0: I have to say, you know, members could hold because people get confused, especially when we're going into conversation about what hole. And Dottie's out here a lot because she comes into Toledo to work with her swing with me, and she comes over here and uses her practice facilities, and she'll go out and play. And she goes, she'll say, Jeff.
2: She'll want to play.
0: She'll say, Jeff, I'm such and such hole. Then she'll go, members hole, not tournament hole. She catches herself, too, because I'm like, going, hey, I'm here. I don't see you.
2: I'm on 3.
0: Oh, I'm sorry.
2: I'm on 12.
0: Yeah, exactly. So I've always keep saying this. We have to, in our heads, we got to subtract 9 or add 9, depending on which side you're on.
2: It keeps you on your toes trying to figure out which is which, and this is 9, and this is 8. Yeah, no. But yeah, it's a good time. It looks to be a beautiful day. You can come, if you don't have your pass already, you can get it here.
0: Yeah, go right to the front gates, and you can purchase a pass. Of course, Family Day is tomorrow. So that's being sponsored. I forgot which company was doing actual sponsoring of that, but we mentioned it last week on the radio show down at my place. There's a company doing it, so you also get buy one hot dog, get a hot dog free for tomorrow. But I'd get out here today because, you know, I'm sure everybody's been just cooped up in their house and air conditioning and keeping away from all the smoke. It's time to get out and stretch your legs and see these wonderful ladies playing golf. It has turned out to be one beautiful day. I'm so happy to see the sunshine without haze.
2: Erie home and leaf home.
0: Yes, that's it.
2: Covering your family tickets and hot dogs. Yeah, yes. Dollar hot dogs. Yes. No, buy one, get one.
0: Buy one, get one free.
2: Hot dogs
0: so you can
2: free.
0: Save 50% off.
2: 50% off for hot dogs tomorrow for family day.
0: If you got three or four kids, that's a great deal.
2: Even two kids.
0: Yeah, absolutely.
2: Even you and your partner.
0: Exactly.
2: You're still, buy one hot dog, get one free.
0: That's absolutely true.
2: Know? So, you know, it's a good time, good family fun, good environment.
0: I just see one of my other players is now tied for the lead after two holes, Clarice Goosey. She's at 1-under. She's another girl from the Philippines.
2: So you've got three girls out on the course today, eventually?
0: Actually, about four.
2: Or four.
0: Yeah, four. Huh. Yeah.
2: We all know Dottie.
0: I just signed June on this week. She was with the Ledbetter Academy, and... Dottie's been saying and telling her different things, and of course I have met her at the other tournaments we were at earlier in the season, and I started telling her, you know, what I saw and what I thought she needed to work on, and she agreed with me, and she didn't like what the advice she was getting, we talking about swing and putting, and so I got her into some drills and some things, and she says it's been clicking. We hope it continues.
2: Yeah, I mean, she was two under.
0: One under after three holes.
2: After three holes.
0: Yeah, I think she birdied hole. She birdied hole 10 is most likely what she did. There's a couple holes here. Hole 2 is one of the most difficult holes out here.
2: Tournament 2.
0: Tournament 11.
2: Tournament 11. Tournament 11.
0: Hole 2, Tournament 11 is one of the most difficult putting greens. And so can 12. Then you start getting 3 and 4. You can attack the par 4, the short par 4, and then par 3 there. And then you start getting your stretch that you start making birdies, because then you start coming into a couple reachable par fours. When I say reachable, easy, meaning wedge in hand. As long as June hits it, June hits it a long ways.
2: Yeah.
0: So my first experience with June was out in Portland, Oregon, 3 years ago. And Dottie and I had a morning tea time. And we got off the course, and we went into town. And of course, we have our phones, so we're watching it. And June was rooming with us in an Airbnb, and she went off in the afternoon. And Dottie, all of a sudden, she goes, "Oh my goodness, June!" I said, "What's the matter?" And she goes, "She's 11 under." And she wasn't even through 15 holes yet. She was 11 under. She was on fire. So we got to have that repeat itself. So we can do it this week. If not this week, maybe next week in Avon in Connecticut.
2: So they shift how the holes are played. Do they do anything differently as far as hole placement or tee boxes or anything?
0: No, they do play. They do play. You know, when the LPGA was here, there was several par fours that they moved up to make it more exciting. That the girls could get reachable almost. But the Epson puts them on the very tips here, and on several holes. And the reason why it's switched for the tournament is because there's nothing more exciting finishing with two par five in a row, and also the grandstanding. Normally the LPGA was here, they have a grandstand behind 9, but it wasn't very big. But you can see the one on 18 behind us, there's plenty of room for the Champions Pavilion, which is sponsored by Jack Daniels and Woodford Reserve. And then you also have the Coors Light. This should be in our
2: Coors Light Club.
0: Club that's right there on 18, and there's plenty of room, which is right next to the driving range. So you got more room for fans to see them coming up 17 and 18, and that's a great finish, because over the years we've had a lot of sudden death. Mm-hmm. I mean, I can remember when
2: last year Mia Hammond had to birdie to win.
0: Right, exactly.
2: She only won by one stroke, that was a birdie on 18.
0: I can still remember that Natalie Gulbis had not won on tour yet, and the one year that she had tied for first place, and we had to play 18. I think we played 18 because I was actually in her group and walking with her. We had to go. I think we had to do it four times. We had to play 18 four times, wow. And it would have been the first win. It would have been great to have Natalie have her first win in Toledo, but unfortunately, she lost in the playoff. And I can't remember who won that year. I just remember being with Natalie, and Natalie, I think, was like 2 weeks later. She won and had her first win. She was playing really good, solid golf that year. And she's an old friend that I miss seeing on a regular basis. But I have run into her a couple of times the last couple of years in different functions that she has played and come out in certain tournaments in the LPGA. So there's 40 years of history with the LPGA here in Toledo, and which is incredible. It's 42 years. It might be 43 years now. I think it's 43, to be honest with you, which we were the longest-running LPGA event outside of Portland, Oregon. Portland, Oregon, outside of the majors, was the only tournament that was longer running by, I think, 2 years over Toledo. So Toledo has got a great reputation. Of course, this next year coming up is going to be the Women's U.S. Open at Inverness Club. So I'm looking forward to next year's Women's Open. Those tickets
2: are
0: already gone.
2: Are we still going to have the Toledo Classic next year for Epson?
0: So since that's a USGA event, since it opens a USGA event, it should have no bearing. But here's the thing. It's about sponsorships and volunteers, enough volunteers. Because you're going to have a lot of them. USGA is going to be getting a lot of the volunteers that would be normally volunteering for this tournament. So it is still up in the air if they would have it next year. Due to that Women's Open in town.
2: What's the date for the Women's
0: Open? Women's Open is usually always the first week or second week of June. As the men's always the third weekend on Father's Day. So it's usually that first or second week of June. So it would give us a break because this is being held in July. So once again, that discussions have been going on, and I know Judd's been in already discussions about next year. So we'll have to play it by ear and see what happens.
2: Yeah, I mean, players, you're only going to have a few that would cross over between the two events,
0: right,
2: just volunteers
0: because
2: and sponsorship.
0: Because the Women's Open is basically, it's open to everybody if you qualify.
2: Right.
0: So they only take the top 50 from the LPGA Tour, and then the rest of the 100 basically got to qualify. And that's what's great about the Open. When it comes to men's U.S. Open and women's U.S. Open, it's open to anybody with a handicap. I think it's 2.1 or something like that or lower with an index. So yeah, anybody can play themselves in. Of course, we've seen several movies over the years. Tin Cup, playing yourself into the Open Championship to win the heart of the female.
2: I think that's
0: the one that Dave said he didn't like that movie. Oh, by the way, the reason why Dave's got that bug that's been going around. So that's why we don't have the raspy voice of Dave on the radio this morning. And did you say Melissa was going to Chicago?
2: Melissa's taking the opportunity to make another trip back to Chicago to see Matt and take the kids back before busyness of fair and schools and everything else kicks into full gear.
0: Right.
2: After they had a party in the park last night, of course, that keeps her hopping all day long. She's nonstop on those days.
0: Did you hear how they did with the weather, with the smoke? Did they?
2: I have not heard how the attendance
0: rain went,
2: was.
0: And the rain went through about, what time was it, around 8:39 the rain started?
2: Yeah, it was. I was set in my chair by then, so it had to have been 9:30. It hit hard, too. We have Ring, and with Ring, you have like neighborhood thing, and somebody in the neighborhood goes, "What was that loud boom? Was that thunder?"
0: Well, you know what's funny is I usually don't hear this, but when I went open my front door, because I looked at my radar and I said, "Looks like it's supposed to be raining outside," and I opened my front door and the rain was coming down. All that cheer went up with all the girls because they knew that the rain was going to help get rid of the smoke. So a big cheer went up in my seminar facility at Nick and Jimmy's. They were all cheering because they saw the rain going, "Yes, we're going to finally get underway," because we could see it was just a passing through situation. It wasn't like an all-night rain. But
2: do you think it was enough rain to slow the greens down?
0: Well, you know, because of this high humidity and this heat that we have, the greens were already slower than they normally have been. So we did our practice rounds. When I did my practice rounds with June and Dottie, they were more receptive, with the shots into the green. They were really holding and biting more than they ever have. And they were quite a bit slower. And when I say quite a bit slower, these things, tournament greens, they can get up to 12 and a little faster. And I would say they were closer to 10.
2: Yeah.
0: And so, except for 9. 9 was normal speed because we had a downhill putt, and it got away from Dottie, and it went about 25 feet past, and she goes, oh, well, this green's not slow.
2: Now, do they tell the golfers the stip meter readings? Or
0: No, it's just
2: by feel?
0: It's normal. It's normal, what we call it, normal Highland tournament speed. That's why I was saying earlier about last year, because of all the rain we had last year, that we were not used to the slower greens last year.
2: Right.
0: But I think the sun's going to be pretty much out all today. There's a chance of a passing shower around 3 p.m. That's supposed to be brief because it's only showing 50% at 3, and like I said, at 2 and at 4, it's showing it's less than 10%.
2: Yeah.
0: So I think it's just an expected pop-up thunderstorm, you know, that could go by that would just be a temporary delay. If it even happens, because 50% chance of not raining.
2: Right.
0: So it's twofold what can happen today. Because they're soft and allows certain players that are not as long coming in with a mid-iron into the green and holding the green instead of rolling off to the back. But then again, you know, like I said, if you're a veteran out here and you've played Highland for all these years, you're so used to being around 12 or higher on the stump meter. And what that means, people, a lot of people are confused about that, is you have almost looks like a Cedar Point roller coaster little device that has a little slope, and you put the ball up to a designated part of the slope, and it runs down these rails. And what they do is it's always the same speed coming down that device. And what it means is how far the ball rolls out. And what they mean by that is that if it comes down and if it's a slope of 10, it means it rolled out 10 foot. If it was a slope of 13, a stump of 13, excuse me, it would roll out 13 feet. So that's what it means, is how much rollout you get. I can see tournament director for the LPGA has been walking off here on 9 and looking at different. He's rolling balls now to get an idea where they're at with the speed of the greens. I've been watching for the last 3-4 minutes here. So they are out in force to see where they're. So, you know, like the Open's going on right now for the men. And there's, you know, because of high winds, it can happen any time. That's why those greens are always running 10 or below. They can't get them up there because, one, the greens have so much undulation, and the fact that if the wind blows, the wind can blow the ball right off the green. So that's always the Open, always plays the slowest.
2: Well, we're going to take another break, and we will be back here at Highland Meadows in the Greater Toledo Classic on ESPN 100.7, The Ticket, and the sports show that sucks.
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3: 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We are live. There is no smoke on the golf course today. It's cleared out. Live at Highland Meadows for the Greater Toledo Classic. Jeff stepped out. Dottie Ardina, one of his golfers, is getting ready to tee off on number 10, so he ran out to check on her. He's got another golfer. She's currently leading at 2 under. Is it 2 under or something? I don't know. I need to update my scroll here. She is 2 under through 5. It's Juniper Jang. June Jang is off, and Dottie's getting ready to tee off here in a couple of minutes from number 10. Tournament 10, as Jeff makes the clarification. If you were a member here, you'd be playing, that would be your number one hole, but it's tournament 10, so they'll be he'll be back here in a little bit. Beautiful day out. You can get your grounds badges at the gate still. Plenty of parking. Help the church out, $10 right across the street. Yeah, help the church by paying for parking and walk across the street, get the spectator gate, and enjoy some wonderful golf. First groups have been going off. The first tee time was at 7:30, and they're going to be teeing off. This first flight goes until, I think the last one is at 10:30, 11:30, and they'll play their 18, and then the second flight will start at 12:30, and they'll play. So we'll have golfers out here all day and into the evening, so they'll be going until 7 o'clock, I guess, is what Jeff was thinking. So plenty of time to come out and enjoy some golf in beautiful weather, nice little breeze. It's not too hot, it's not too hazy, thank goodness the haze moved out. Like Jeff said, the girls were happy when the rains came in late last night to help clear out the haze, and then they could actually get out on the course and play today. It is going to be a shortened tournament because it's down to 2 days. 18 holes today, 18 holes tomorrow. No cut, so all the ladies who showed up are going to be playing both days, which could make it interesting. You never know. You could have an underdog. who doesn't usually get to play on that last day may surprise some people. You never know. And like I said, Dardia Duena's teeing off here in a few minutes. Last year's champion, Mia Hammond, will tee off at 9:09. I think she's going off on 10. Let me double check. I've got the little handheld device that tells us everything. Does it tell us what hole? It doesn't even tell me what hole she's going off on. But let's see. Oh, she's going off on 10. It seems like everybody's going off on 10. Both of Jeff's golfers so far have gone off on 10. Mia Hammond starts off on 10 at 9:09, the defending champion. And lots and lots of golf being played here this weekend out at Highland Meadows. Beautiful course, beautiful day. You can't beat it. Shuttles are running from the main parking lot out at Britain Centennial. But you're going to help the church out, help the neighborhood out. You can always see the signs in people's yards. And, you know, going rate, it seems like, is $10 for parking for these people. And, you know, it's the same as what you'd pay and take the shuttle in. But, you know, that goes to the charities. That helps out the Toledo Classic. The church runs their own charities, too, their mission. And so it's a bring out the family. Tomorrow's family day, free admission for families, and buy one get one on hot dogs. So that's a great deal. That is a courtesy. I'll find it. You would think I would remember this, but you know, it's presented by Erie Home and Leaf Home. Family day tomorrow, first tee time tomorrow, 7:30 again. And they will do it just like today, but it'll be different pairings, different setups. But we'll have two flights, 7:30 flight and 12:30 flight. So you can come out family day and enjoy it and get a bargain. Save some money as you do it. We were talking a little bit about Bryson DeChambeau. He came into the clubhouse yesterday 1 under at the Open. I think they're at the Royal Andrews. And he ended up getting a 2-stroke penalty for... It was not intentional, but he did improve his backstroke position, his draw position, and he got a 2-stroke penalty for that. So he was not happy. So he's threatening to pull out, but I haven't heard if he officially did or not. It's, let's see. The Open Championship is in progress. I don't know if he pulled out or not, but he was threatening it.
5: I don't think so, but I think that was rude.
3: All bluster. Did he get off all right?
5: Yeah, and of course, I just had a laugh when we got over there. I said, I thought you said you were going off the back. She goes, yes. Members back, tournament one.
3: Oh, so she's on tournament one.
5: She's on tournament one.
3: I looked and Mia Hammond goes off on 10.
5: So we had a laugh at it. I just said, we just talked about that on the radio.
3: It's not confusing at all.
5: Not at all.
3: No. Even the golfers.
5: It was a perfect shot. It was right down the middle. And we know where you want to lay up that. She hit it exactly the 200-yard spot where she wants to be. Just left of that bunker, dead center in the middle. But that was funny. We had a laugh. I just said, I just got done talking about this. Because I said, I thought you guys were off the back. She goes, members back.
3: I was like, okay. Yeah. Yep, there it is. One.
5: Amazing.
3: Look on the scorecard. One.
5: Well, the thing is, I should know better. I had the pairing list. I've had the pairing list since like Tuesday morning when they sent it to me.
3: Well, yeah, you get the inside info.
5: Right,
3: I'm just pulling it off the Epsom Tour site.
5: And I get it sent from the actual tour sends this stuff to me with my emails and text messages. But it was like, holy cow, Jeff. I mean, we both. She just
3: at least they're close.
5: Exactly. And she even says she goes. Yeah, she goes. I've told everybody I'm going off of a 10. She goes, I've been telling everybody. And so she goes, I had to wave them over from 10T to come over to one.
3: And
5: tournament one.
3: You didn't walk by her and then come back, did you?
5: Well, I was, no. Okay. Because all the Kelly and all of her host
3: her entourage.
5: House, her household, hosting, and Cody and stuff were standing there at tournament one, and I'm like, going, why are they still standing here? They should be over there. And then all of a sudden, I seen Daddy on the tee box, and she's just shaking her head, laughing at me. And she goes, I've been telling everybody 10, and she goes, like, I meant to say, you know, tournament one, not members 10, but that's what I'm talking about, exactly what I was talking about.
3: Well, good. It was a relaxing laugh before she tees off, so yeah. Hopefully that'll keep her in good spirits as she plays her first round.
5: And there, I want to give a real big shout out to our friends Steve Skamansky and Joe over there at PT Link, that has really been helping Dottie with heal this left wrist issue that we've been having. She got three treatments in this week. Even on Thursday, when Steve had left for his own personal golf trip, because his birthday's weekend is this weekend.
3: Happy birthday, Mr. Skamansky.
5: He was leaving for a tournament, fun tournament for him.
3: He didn't tell me it was his birthday. I texted him to see if he wanted to come out, and he just said, I'm out of town. And I'm like, okay.
5: Yeah, he left. He left, but Joe was there to do the therapy on Dottie. And Dottie had video of it being done, and she posted on Facebook for PT Link. So if you see and follow the PT Links people, I'll tell you what. But it's a great organization. They do so much well for different athletes and just general public, for people that have back issues and neck issues, joint problems and stuff like that.
3: Billion locations.
5: Yeah, they have, and over on that Talmadge Road location, they and a couple of the others, they have both the Winback, which is a new machine, and they had the other machine. I just went blank on the other machine because all these years I've been talking about it. Because one's alternating current, the other one's direct current. The newbie. There we go.
3: That's
5: the
3: it.
5: Newbie. Jeez, newbie. Pete. So then between the newbie and the Winback, you get all different types of pain relief and therapy and reconditioning of the muscles are weak. And that's one of the things that we found out. Her grip strength in her left hand, which normally is stronger than her right because, golf played right hands, the left-handed sport, it actually has gotten weaker, and for some reason, and we think because of the injury, but something else was going on, so they need to run the process of balancing off the muscles in her left forearm, and that's causing the pain in her wrist. So that's what they discovered when they were doing therapy for her. So hopefully this will be a thing of the past with her wrist. We've had ankle issues with her. We've had back issues that the PT Link had to rescue her with. But, golf's full of aches and pains, I'm telling you.
3: Life is full of aches and pains. I don't even golf, and I was feeling her off. I was out of Monday Night Lights Monday, and I took a shot with the basketball, and I'm like, yeah, this is why I don't play anymore.
5: There you go.
3: I felt it. As soon as I jumped up, I'm like, no, I'll stay retired.
5: I used to laugh and just smile. JMO kept saying he was going to get back in that league, and I'm like, going, JMO, you'll end up dying on that court, and unfortunately we lost him before he had a chance.
3: Well, I tell you, the couple of guys that he was going to get on that team, they've been playing a league, not even a league, but a little get-together in the winter, playing some basketball, and they're like, well, it's half court, we're not having to run a whole lot.
5: Right. But JMO, he'd find a way to hurt himself.
3: I know he would have. But Corey is always out there. She saved his life the first time. She's always out there. Drew's in charge of it, and Jamie sits in with me, chirping about the plays. And we got one more week. Monday night. This Monday is the championship for Monday Night Lights.
5: Did you have any heat issues? Because they back up the time because of the heat?
3: No, we didn't back it up because of the heat. It was because the tournament was only 16 teams.
5: Okay.
3: We cut it to, it was 22 during the regular season, played 4 weeks of regular season, and then the top 16 teams made the playoffs, which means we could start later.
5: Okay.
3: Which is kind of good. 7:20 versus the 6 o'clock kind of helps with the a little bit of the temperature-wise. And, so we're doing that again 7:20 this Monday. We've got four teams that are still in the winner's bracket, and the rest are in the loser's bracket. It's all win or go home, and 9:40 will be the championship game.
5: And if I'm not mistaken, isn't the Balloon Fest going today?
3: They canceled it.
5: They did because of the smoke?
3: Because of the smoke.
5: Are they rescheduling it?
3: Nope.
5: Oh, that's a shame.
3: The Rossford CVB posted it regretfully because they consulted with the balloon folks and the FAA and everything else, and they were just like, it's just couldn't guarantee
5: right. I understand
3: the safety for the
5: safety.
3: Balloons, and it was just a thing that.
5: All right, I think we really should sue Canada. We should get compensated for this.
3: Okay, then the fires in Minnesota are blowing to Canada right now. So.
5: countersuit.
3: Yeah, that's a whole can of worms in international diplomacy, or lack thereof.
5: Oh, God, we're having fun with it, though.
3: Oh, it's so much fun. You know, I mean, out of nowhere, we get the damn geese. So I'd rather sue them for the Canadian geese.
5: Oh, my God, there's so many with all the different courses we go to. But it was interesting. There's a brand new one. It was about a week ago, I think it was last week, not this week, but last week, I was out there giving lessons, and there's usually on these certain holes where the water's at, there's like tons of Canadian geese. It was interesting. The geese were gone, but there was all these ducks. There had to be 2 dozen ducks on one hole. Usually there's only like 1 or 2 ducks out there.
3: The ducks chased the geese away.
5: And it was a ton of ducks, and they basically overtook the pond and where they were at. So I think the geese were like shoved out.
3: That's funny. The ducks are bullies. They bullied the geese out of their pond.
5: So I just, out of curiosity, I went on to the open website, and they are showing Bryson DeChambeau with a 3:30 p.m. England time for tea time. He hasn't been. There's no WD withdrawal, but who knows? Who knows? I'm trying to see if anybody's lightening up. Justin Thompson is 3 under after 10 to get it to 4 under for the tournament. I'm trying to see if there's anybody super hot. Wow, somebody. R. Fox is 6 under after 15 for a total of 8 under. So he is in second place. So we. It looks like we got situations like we had yesterday where I couldn't believe that one round by Herbert. I mean, he could have shot a 61, which would have been the lowest ever in a major tournament. And he bogeyed the 18th hole. If he would have parted, he would have shot a 61 and shot a 62 instead and tied for the lowest rounds of ever in a major, a men's major, I should say.
3: So this is the third round, right?
5: Yes, correct. Yes.
3: And the guy is 6 under through 15.
5: Right.
3: He's 6 under for the tournament, and he's only 2 strokes back of the lead.
5: Correct.
3: Wow.
5: Yeah, that's what I'm saying. That's what happened yesterday. The

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3: To Albert Earl here, and see if he can help us, because we're missing the fourth team to take on the 89 Mac Men in the nightcap. And here's the setup. Six o'clock window, 83 nights. Okay? Scott Bittinger and the crew. Killed you with that. You didn't know. You weren't ready. You didn't want that like that. Yeah, absolutely. And the 90, Scoop Williams. This one we got going on at 6. So there's no dilly-dally, and we said with the parking, you know.
4: Well, thought about a few teams, but I think the greatest matchup for that Mac Humber 1989 team will be a Final Four team from the 80s. The 1984 Scott Bulldogs with Chris Polonitz, Willie Shelton, and Melvin Newburn.
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0: amazing that someone can go that low in a major, and especially being like the Open. So, all right. So I am going to try to check on the Epson Tour scores here and see how we're doing here. Get a leaderboard update. Sorry, folks, we just had a technical difficulty. We had a little bit of a delay there. Let's see the new update.
1: The internet just hates us.
0: Yeah, I know, especially when we travel. Have you noticed that? Looks like June is still at 2 under after 7 holes, which probably means 8 holes. So there's a good possibility we will see her coming up 9 here shortly.
1: Just lost Wi-Fi again.
0: And we lost it again. We need to get Ethernet.
1: Well, we're back on the internet again. I don't know what's going on.
0: That's crazy. On off. It's Buckeye.
1: No comment.
0: I love Verizon. I love my Verizon Wi-Fi.
1: I do know that the Blade still refers to it as the British Open.
0: Yeah, and it's supposed to be just the Open. It's not the British Open. It's the Open.
1: Oh, see, I'm frozen again.
0: Is it your computer? That's crazy.
1: I'm sure I'm getting a text from Jared here shortly.
0: Want to get you?
1: No,
0: that?
1: Now I'm live again. I don't know. It's. We're here. We're trying. We'll see. We're just gonna keep yapping, and we go up and down. Jared will bring us up and down as he has us, and
0: we're trying to.
1: We're gonna get a hard wire in here.
0: Get a hard wire and see if that helps out.
1: Hopefully, that'll solve our problems. But I always love doing remotes. It's not like the old days when you had like a direct transmitter from your location to the
0: right
1: to the studio or wherever the Marty receiver was, and but you had to drive a van around with a big antenna.
0: I just think I'm just going to invest and get one of those Verizon boxes. It's only $50 a month, and then we'll have strong Wi-Fi no matter where we go.
1: Yeah, but they charge you for the data's throttled at a point.
0: No, we're good. No, it's not with the program that I'm on. It's unlimited data. It's commercial. It's like I have downtown. I switched everything off of Buckeye and went to Verizon commercial. So it's been speedy, and we have not had any point of sale system issues because everything runs on my system. My company's all my three locations, all the computers, everything need to have Wi-Fi and or internet no matter what. So we need a strong signal. We get a good one from the Verizon. I really appreciate it because we were having issues out in Rossford and downtown, and we got those situated because we switched them over to Verizon. So we will see shortly. Hopefully we'll keep this Wi-Fi going up until the Ethernet comes, and hopefully that'll solve all of our problem. And if I'm not mistaken, didn't the Black Brothers sell Buckeye?
1: They sold the Gazette. I don't think they've sold the Blade yet.
0: No, not the Blade. I'm talking about the Buckeye Broadband.
1: Buckeye? I don't know.
0: I think Buckeye Broadband was sold.
1: Is it not BCI anymore?
0: It is, but it's another company owns it. And I don't know if they're going to change the name, but I believe it happened just a couple months ago. I could be wrong, but I'm pretty sure because I heard it from some reliable sources that they were bought. And I think it might have been by Verizon. So
1: they bought just the internet side?
0: Yeah.
1: Huh. Well, they got, you know where they got the internet side from? They bought it from Tom Winooski.
0: Right.
1: Years ago.
0: Correct.
1: Because he had, I can't remember what his was. I can't remember. Because he had an IP, or an ISP, and then Buckeye bought him out and put in all the fiber downtown, and then became the big fish and the big bully in town. Then everybody else started coming in. I don't know. That'll be interesting because that's whom I've got internet for home through them. We don't have TV service, but just the internet. So I got fiber at home. I don't know. can't keep straight of who owns who. And
0: yeah,
1: who.
0: I tell you, it's difficult.
1: Everybody's merging, and it's all going to be one company doing everything pretty soon. They broke up AT&T because it was a monopoly.
0: Correct.
1: And now we're turning back to monopolies so they can maximize profits.
0: There's some benefits to it, and there's some drawbacks to it. Let's put it that way. But, you know, it's just like Spirit Airlines. If they would have let that merger go through, we would not have had that situation when it would have happened to Spirit Airlines, losing because they said that the merger was going to be too much of a monopoly. I can't remember. What was the other carrier that they were going to team up with? I can't remember who it was.
1: Oh, that was a bad deal anyways. It wasn't going to be what they're trying to push it to be. But it's another low-fare airline. There's supposedly somebody bought Spirit, or at least the planes and stuff, and they're going to try under different organization, different leadership. We'll see. It's tough, especially with the air fuel and aviation fuel and all that fun stuff now. It's not
0: gas prices are low. I've got gas for $3.29 the other day and lower, so Costco.
1: And it's gosh. I can't even go to Costco to shop because I can't get in there.
0: I can't because I have been traveling with the tour, and I've been driving to all the places, and 5.5 hours up to the Boyne Highland,

0: all on the same day.
1: And you'll be at a tournament.
0: Most likely. June 20th next year.
1: That's usually how
0: it works. That's usually how it works. But Dottie took care of me. She bought me my dinner that night. So,
1: oh, that's nice of her.
0: Yeah, so we went to a place that was just right around the corner from the Airbnb that we were staying at. I had a great ribeye with baked potatoes and all types of vegetables mixed.
1: Can't go wrong with ribeye.
0: No, you cannot. So, are we
1: still up.
0: We're good with the Wi-Fi.
1: We're good.
0: Good. I think it looks like they're having trouble finding an Ethernet cable. I should have probably brought my reel. I got a reel.
1: I've got a reel with 100 foot on it.
0: Yeah, so I got one too from Jamo, gave it to me.
1: And then I've got another 100 foot on Ethercon. I've got 150 foot over at Lord's right now, two different cables. And yeah, I've got Ethernet coming out my ears.
0: I can see hole 8, terminate 8, which is the par 3, and the girls are coming up to the green now, and that is my player. Juniper Dang.
1: She teed off on 1?
0: She teed off on 10.
1: Tournament 10. This is tournament 9.
0: So once again,
1: this is the people that turned off.
0: She's the one that
1: teed off on tournament one.
0: Yeah, that's right. She'd be coming up 18. I can't see that.
1: We can't see 18 from here.
0: Jeez, we just talked about that. I'm so confused.
1: We can send the drone up.
0: I tell you.
1: We'd get shut down so quick we put a drone up in the air. Not by anybody, not like the FAA or anything, but
0: not like
1: I don't think the tournament would not be happy with us if we put a drone flying around the tournament, buzzing the players.
0: If you got a quiet one, they're using them now for, if you notice the Open Championship, they've been using them in tournaments, and I noticed they were using them at the Open. I saw them buzzing above the players' heads on certain overhead shots, so they're being used more and more in athletics.
1: I got to imagine.
0: I'm still waiting for the situation where, like in golf, where the golf ball actually hits and collides with the drone. When Dottie teed off on 1 here, she hit and went right past a bird at the apex of her height.
1: Oh.
0: And Dottie turned around and looked at me and I said, "You almost had a birdie."
1: You almost took out a birdie. Yeah. There's got to be some sort of regulation about how high they have to be above everybody. But they've got cameras on those and lenses that can shoot, they can pick out a pimple on a player's cheek.
0: Oh, Dottie's got a birdie already after hole 2. I don't know if she did it on hole 1 or 2. Maybe she birdied par 3, which is normal hole 11 out here. But that's good news that she's going in the right direction. And, of course, 7. So 8 and 9, so a hole 17 and 18 is June. Hopefully, if we take advantage of her length, because she is a long hitter, hopefully she'll pick up a couple birdies on that hole. We already have someone at 3 under from England. So, and just on key, so we wait for the commercial break. I think we'll wait for the commercial.
1: We're going to commercial in three minutes.
0: And 3 minutes, we'll do a commercial break, and we'll bring on Judd Silverman, the tournament director.
1: He brought a friend.
2: The chairman of our board.
0: Okay, perfect.
2: Solar too.
0: Perfect. That's who we want to talk to. It's the people that sponsor us. We need that. We need that sponsorship. So we have a new leader at 3 under for the round so far. She's after 7 holes. And I do believe she started on the front. She started on the front, too. So that's a good score going on right now.
1: Yeah, she's at Toscano. Is it 300? Teresa Toscano. So everybody's off to a good start. At least your people.
2: Aaron Bly, CIO.
1: Cool. We got a couple minutes here. The Open.
0: Yeah, we have a person just like yesterday going crazy. Ryan Fox, 7 under after 16.
1: That just blows my mind.
0: He's one off the lead.
1: That you can ebb and flow.
0: He had
1: a
0: bogey too, so he's playing very well. Hasn't gone off yet.
1: Yeah.
0: He is scheduled at 2:45 their time, so that should be within the next 15-20 minutes. But we have a Ryan Fox at 7 under after hole 16, which now he's playing in reverse. Let's see. Yeah, he did birdie 17. So he's birdie.

0: 17. So now he's on to 18, which is the most difficult hole there. So he is actually 8 under, so he's tied for the lead. He shot a 29 on the front, and he is 3 under on the back with a bogey. So he's got 4 birdies already with a bogey on the back, playing hole 18 right now. So we have a new leader tied for the lead, Ryan Fox. It's amazing. That's just like yesterday. It's just, I don't know whether they're playing a whole different course.
1: Scheffler tees off in about half an hour, 9:45. So we're coming up here. That's crazy that he's tied for the lead already.
0: Right, correct.
1: And wow. But your leader is still, or your former leader.
0: Yeah, Herbert still hasn't teed off.
1: He hasn't teed off.
0: He doesn't go off of 40 minutes, I'd say. I'm thinking somewhere around 40 minutes to his tee time.
1: But, you know, you've got a lot of minuses so far on the people who have teed off.
0: Right, right.
1: For today. You know, it's like crazy. It's not a usual open course. Don't they usually have troubles with the roughs? And
0: they're having a dry spell there and heat wave on the rough that's usually lush and green and holds you back is just wiry thin, and you're able to hit out of it. So they're actually getting angles with no problem coming out of that rough. So.
1: All right, well, we're going to take a break, and when we come back, we'll have Aaron Bly and Judd Silverman here from the Greater Toledo Classic on ESPN 100.7, The Ticket and the Sports Show That Sucks.
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1: We got Jeff here at the Greater Toledo Classic at Highland Meadows. Joining us, finally, is Mr. Judd Silverman, the tournament director, Mr. Do-It-All, and chairman of the board, Aaron Bly, the CIO from First Solar, one of the great sponsors of the Greater Toledo Classic. Welcome, guys. Thank you very much for having us.
0: Two very important people. I mean, First Solar, great sponsorship. Can you tell us a little bit about how we hooked up with the Greater Toledo Classic?
9: Yeah, so First Solar has been involved with the Classic for several years now. The last couple we've gotten more involved. This is especially Mike Korluski's our head of supply chain, and this tournament has so much history in Toledo, and a lot of us have grown up, coming out here and following the ladies. Last couple years we decided to, as we've grown as a company in Northwest Ohio, wanting to get more involved. And this is just a great way to get involved, and it has three things that we find important. One is giving back to the community. Two is supporting women activities.
0: That's
9: then most importantly, it's the reason we're all out here, and that's to support the children's charities.
0: Yes, it's very important. And how much money over the years? You have raised millions. How much is where we're at now?
10: Right now, $14.7 million has been raised.
0: Wow, that's incredible.
10: And
0: that stays in Toledo.
10: Yeah, that money has been spread around to over 200 Toledo area children's
0: charities.
10: And
0: that also includes the Jamie Farr Scholarship Fund, too. Is that correct?
10: It does.
0: Okay.
10: Absolutely.
0: Okay.
10: Yes.
0: That's incredible. Well, I am so glad because, Jeff, might tell you that I actually travel. I've been traveling with these girls for 30 years now. It's hard to believe. It's been an amazing span. But, of course, Judge started out this tournament 42 or 43 years ago.
10: Yes, 42.
0: 42.
10: Yeah.
0: That's amazing.
10: Yeah.
0: That's amazing. And it's Glengarry, right?
10: Yep.
0: That's where we started,
10: yep.
0: Which is now Stone Oak.
10: Yep.
0: It's
10: yep.
0: Country Club. And of course, it was not my cigar that burned down the clubhouse. I just want to make sure people know, sure they know that. And then, of course, we moved it to Highland Meadows and been here for 40-some years. And now we got the Epson Tour, which is, like I said, it's a breeding ground for in a road to the LPGA. But we have dozens and dozens of ladies I know that are veteran LPGA players, yep. Including girls I've been working for. So it's a lot of them going through injury situations. But, when I tell a lot of people, it's a tough job,
10: yeah.
0: Men and women.
10: Yeah, no
0: I
10: doubt.
0: Mean, you're only secure if you're in the I always tell people, if you're not in the top 90, your job's not secure.
10: Yeah.
0: You have to fight for it every year. And you can just be, what's crazy is you can actually make $5-6 million on the PGA Tour and not have a job the next year because you didn't make enough money. it's totally incredible. But
10: I'd like that job.
0: Yeah, wouldn't we all?
10: Yeah.
0: But it's so nice to hear the local company like First Solar stepping up to the plate and backing this wonderful organization in Toledo so that the local fans and everybody can enjoy this tournament. And Judge, this is a year-long process, isn't it?
10: Absolutely it is. It's a big enough business that it takes us the good part of a year to raise the money, sell the sponsorships in order to have a profitable tournament for charity.
0: Right.
10: And it just can't happen overnight.
0: Right.
10: It's not a part-time thing.
0: And usually you and I were talking about it. It's like we're always talking about weather. Who would have thought?
10: Yeah.
0: When I got up a Thursday morning, when they said we were going to get some smoke from the wildfires, I never imagined that it was going to be like that.
10: Yeah.
0: It looked like a heavy fog rolled in.
10: Right.
0: And then that's what I thought it was at 6 in the morning when I opened my door until I smelled and went, that's not fog.
10: Yeah.
0: And unfortunately, we lost the Pro-Am. We did have people did start
10: oh,
0: in the
10: yeah.
0: morning.
10: Well, all the amateurs played,
0: right.
10: But the pros couldn't play because
0: of the rules and regulations.
10: Their rules are on the index.
0: Right.
10: The air quality index is 300 and above. They don't play.
0: Correct.
10: So here we had 0% chance of rain.
0: Yes.
10: And then we
0: couldn't see the sun.
10: And then the smoke rolls in from Canada.
0: Right.
10: So it was, never been through anything like that before.
0: No.
10: But at least for the KeyBank Pro-Am on Thursday, all the amateurs did get to play.
0: And Michael was in it.
10: And they had a good time.
0: Michael Belcar played in it,
10: yes.
0: Which was supposed to actually play nine holes with Dottie.
10: Right.
0: He did. I don't know if you saw him. I posted on Facebook. His opening drive was on Terminate 10.
10: Yeah.
0: He drove the bunkers on the right side.
10: right.
0: But they chose to use a shot that was like 50 yards back in the fairway because the other amateurs in the group were comfortable with bunkers. Michael was, but the rest of them say, no, I think we'll just take that shot.
10: Yeah.
0: But he did play.
10: LPGA Epson Pros couldn't play that day. Michael took the place of them just fine since he is a golf professional.
0: And so did I. Want to sit there and say that I was not expecting in the putting contest that I thought Judd was joking at first when Judd says, Jeff, I need you to help me out here. I would say I need a pro in this group. And thank gosh it was a lot of ladies that were in that group.
10: Yep.
0: And they were a bunch of fun. But I actually played in the putting contest as a pro for the women. And I did use...
1: Well, thankfully you had your skirt in your car.
0: I told Judd I was the only date I forgot to bring it. But you did say we don't discriminate, didn't you?
10: No, absolutely.
0: So we brought a man pro in here. But my group had so much fun. I luckily made three birdies. And the one young lady, I think she is in volleyball from the University of Toledo.
10: Okay. Yep.
0: She made two on her own. And then Austin, it was in our group, he made one. So I think we did the best of almost anybody out there. We got a little lucky out there.
10: That's great.
0: Because that was a great setup, and it was a lot of fun, and it was great to actually. I've only one other time been asked on the road to participate in a pro-am as a pro to swing golf clubs, and I didn't even have my own golf clubs. I had to borrow someone's because they had a girl at the last second, and the person that unfortunately was sick that was the alternate. So I actually played for nine holes until they found a pro to come in and take my place.
10: That's great.
0: But that happens every once in a while. But we have so much fun with the local amateurs.
10: Yeah, you were in the right place at the right time, and that was Nationwide Children's Hospital Toledo sponsored our putting pro-am, and Cody Morse, the assistant pro here at Highland Meadows, sets up this really cool nine-hole putting course.
0: And he set up incredible, and everything could be made, but the one with the grips was so intimidating, and I thought I did good because we did two laps on nine holes, and that was whole seven, and I found the angle, and I came up about two balls short. Austin on the second time around made drain, and I don't think anybody else made it.
10: No, I think
0: birdie
10: right.
0: on that. And
10: yeah.
0: Austin, if you're here, I told you to listen to the radio this morning. I'd point you out that you made a great birdie there, and that was actually our second time through. So we unfortunately didn't make the birdie on the last hole because we were trying to get to five birdies.
10: Yeah,
0: but
10: that was a lot of fun. You know, we have, in addition to the Nationwide Children's Putting Pro-Am, we had four other pro-ams this week.
0: Correct.
10: One sponsored by Highland, the other one sponsored by First Solar, the other one sponsored by, just more of a tournament pro-am at Inverness.
0: Right.
10: And then the KeyBank pro-am on Thursday.
0: Right.
10: So thanks
0: so
10: to
0: we did
10: those
0: get the,
10: great
0: we did
10: sponsors.
0: Get the Mondays and the Tuesdays in.
10: Oh, yeah.
0: Really,
10: and we got
0: out
10: the Thursday in just without any pros.
0: Right,
10: all
0: correct.
10: The amateurs did get to play.
0: Yes.
10: So.
0: But I'm sure that they would have loved to play with
10: gosh,
0: the ladies.
10: Yes.
0: But,
10: yes.
0: But, you know.
10: They were good sports.
0: Bittersweet.
10: About it. Yep.
0: On the sweet side, I had all the ladies come down and use my facilities at both my Monroe Street and my downtown location.
10: Because they couldn't practice.
0: Because we had the air conditioner going. We had we had clean air quality. And, of course, they're all saying, Jeff, we just want to come in and play and swing because we're bored. We're tired of sitting in our Airbnb or hotel room.
10: Definitely.
0: So the Dottie and Dottie was so nice. She posted in the players' forum that I was donating, time for the players to come in. And they did. A lot of them took advantage of it. In fact, I didn't get out of there until 10:30 last night.
10: Uh-huh. Uh-huh. Good.
0: And I had to be back up at 5:30
10: I'm
0: to
10: glad
0: be out
10: somebody
0: here.
10: Had a good day.
1: It was a day full of stress for you.
0: Frustration. We first came on the air, it was very confusing, the email and text that went out. And none of the girls, including myself, understood at first because instead of saying it's been shortened to 36 holes, it says we are going to get 36 holes in. We are going to do And it, when it
1: might have a possible Monday finish.
0: And a possible, just the way it worded, it made it sound like we're trying to do 36 all today.
10: Oh.
0: And then I'm like, mathematically, it's just impossible to do that. And everybody was panicking because then I had girls who were going, well, my Airbnb is this. I got to be out on Sunday and I might fly to leave. And I'm like, no. This is, so I contacted Rules, and Rules clarified and says, no, we're just doing the 18 holes tomorrow, the morning shift and the afternoon shift. Then we're going to reshuffle. And then have the players play on Sunday.
10: Yeah, there won't there'll be a little reshuffle on Sunday.
0: They're going to put the leaders from each flight.
10: Yes.
0: Correct.
10: I don't know how many leaders that means. That could mean only four.
0: Correct.
10: From each are going to go last in their wave the next tomorrow.
0: Correct.
1: And the tour determines those pairings.
0: Yeah.
1: Well,
0: yes.
10: All the other pairings will be the same because really we're playing the first round and what would have been the second round today and tomorrow. So those pairings are all pre-made, but they did agree to take the leaders from the morning wave today and the afternoon wave today and put them off last in their wave tomorrow.
0: Which we've done that many times when traveling with them, and what that means is, to folks that don't know, is normally the Epson does three-day tournaments, and they make a cut after the first 36 holes. So there's no cut this week.
10: Right.
0: So everybody's playing the full 36, so there'll be no cut. So it should be an exciting finish. Mia Hamm goes off at 9.
10: Just teed off?
0: Okay.
1: Just teed off, yep.
0: So she's off and running. Good luck to her. She's going to the Blue Devils.
10: Yep.
0: Your son went there?
10: Yep. She's going to be a freshman, and pretty amazing that Mia is the defending champion of this event as a 17-year-old amateur.
0: Absolutely.
10: Winning this event. Now,
1: going into her senior year of high school.
10: Right, exactly. So she's a special young lady, and we have two other sponsor exemptions. One is Carrie Hollenbaugh from Ohio State, just graduated, and Anna Ritter just graduated from the University of Illinois. Mia and Anna and Kari all went to New Albany High School in Columbus. Oh. They're all graduates of that high school.
0: New Albany Country Club is one of my favorite country clubs.
1: Oh, my gosh.
0: It's gorgeous. It's gorgeous down there.
10: Yeah.
0: But those courses there in that area, all that around in Columbus area, are tough. You get great players from there.
10: Yep, absolutely. So we'll see how those three young ladies do today. But, thanks for having us on. And just want to thank Aaron again at First Solar and McDonald's. Those are our two proud partner sponsors this year. And McDonald's has been a sponsor of this event for 42 years. And want to thank both First Solar and McDonald's for their tremendous support.
0: Because we know the Women's U.S. Open, it's run by the USGA's coming to Emirates Club next year, which is usually like the first week of June, first, second week of June. What effect and any chances that we're going to have the Epson Tour here next year?
10: Well, we're going to try, yeah.
0: Because I know that I tell people the difficulty is getting that many volunteers together for, because it's not together.
1: It's like 6 weeks apart.
0: It's not like it's happening at the same time, That happened with the OPGA and the PGA Champions Tour 1 year.
10: Yeah, well, in 21, we had both the Marathon Classic and the Solheim Cup in Toledo, and both went great. And the Solheim Cup had 2,500 volunteers.
0: Yes, and it was a showcase they put on. They did a great job for the Toledo. And I think they went to get the fact that we did get the U.S. Open for the women here in Toledo. So I believe that. But I've had players ask. That's why I had to ask you. Because I have so many ladies that say, hey, they love this stop.
10: Well, we'd love to have them come back.
0: They love the stop.
10: We're going to do everything possible. And, but we got to get this one over with first.
0: Yes.
10: We've got a long way to go.
0: So we got to keep our fingers crossed that the weather
1: is like some of the directors I have to deal with. You're talking about the next show while I'm still trying to get the first show up on stage.
10: Right,
1: like, no, let me get this one up, and then we'll worry about the next one.
9: I will say that, all the sponsors have been so impressed with the involvement this year. I mean, we've got some great exposure to the professional golfers, and it's a once-in-a-lifetime experience. It really is. All I got to say is if anybody out there is interested in getting involved next year, there is so many cool opportunities.
0: Mm-hmm.
9: You yourself as well as any of your customers or vendors or family will come and just have a great experience. And I can't recommend it enough.
0: Yes. In fact, I need to actually get more involved because I did have a couple extra high school girls that said I would have volunteered if I had known about it. And I dropped the ball on that because I've been traveling. So I apologize. But one of them's from Whitmer, Stella, and she says I would have loved to do it. Yeah. Now, Tally, I know, is volunteering. Okay. So I got one. I do have one of my girls, but I have several girls. But I really got to start posting that stuff in January of that year. Please sign up for volunteering. Yes.
9: Well, hopefully they come out tomorrow, too, right? Yes. Everybody can come tomorrow.
0: Yes.
9: Through the gates.
0: And the tournament does not happen without volunteers, as I tell people.
9: Yeah.
0: I don't care where you go. Yep. The volunteers make it happen. Yep. It can't happen without the volunteers. And, of course, our great sponsors. It can't happen without our great sponsors.
10: Right.
0: So we really appreciate it.
1: You can look up information, see what people are being told about volunteering this year on ToledoClassic.com. It's got all what to expect as a volunteer, all the FAQs for the volunteers and stuff. And things don't change too much year to year because you have a home here, it seems like, at Highland Meadows. So people can get an idea of what they'd be looking at for next year volunteering. It's a great opportunity for volunteers and sponsors. Like, First Solar, you get a hole named after you.
9: And a shout out to Highland Meadows
0: and the members here because they've been so gracious for over the years to donate this week to this.
1: Well, it's not just this week. They give up 2 weeks, don't they?
0: Just a week.
1: Just the 1 week?
0: Just 1 week.
1: Oh, okay.
0: But they do. They can go play the other country clubs in town while they're. And they just did redo the men's locker room. Yep. I mean, I walked in that the other day and went, wow, they opened it wide up. And then I heard some other plans. I can't speak about them, but I heard there's some other plans that they're talking about expanding the Highland Meadows Clubhouse. So we'll see. But thank you for coming on. I really appreciate you, Judd.
10: Thank you,
0: Aaron. So much. Thank you so much.
10: Thanks, guys.
1: We're going to take a break, and we'll be right back here live at the Greater Toledo Classic at Highland Meadows on ESPN 100.7. The Ticket. And the sports show that sucks.
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1: 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I'm Rick. We got Jeff. 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
11: I'm riding in your car.
1: Yes, the Epson Tour. The stop cut down to just 36 holes because of the fire.
0: The smoke in my eyes.
1: So, got probably about a quarter of the golfers off already. They're teeing off nonstop.
0: Well, we're like half. Because
1: June just hit 10.
0: Yes.
1: Or 1. Tournament 1.
0: You're right. Correct. And so our last tee times, Ham was close to the very last tee time.
1: So everybody in the first flight should be off and going.
0: We call it the morning wave is all off. We got one more group to go on each nine, and then the next wave in the afternoon starts at 12:30.
1: You know, you'd have to have everybody off if June went off of tournament one already.
0: They don't have them backed up. There's a little spacing, just a pinch of a spacing there.
1: No, what I'm saying is the morning wave should have finished before June hit number
0: This is delayed. So I think the last tee time was 9:35 or something.
1: So the morning wave is all out on the course.
0: Correct.
1: And working their way through. I think there were a couple of golfers tied at 2 under. The leader's at 3 under right now. But it's early. Like I said, it's a marathon, not a sprint.
0: It used to be called the marathon.
1: I know. I used to live right down the road here. One of my friends was on the grounds crew here when it was the LPGA was here, and that was really crazy. He'd be going in at like 9 o'clock the night before and working nonstop until tea time, working on the course. Yeah. It was a busy time, but they got rewarded. They got to play the course and all that fun stuff. But, yeah, I remember when it was the marathon and the Dana.
0: And one of the hardest workers that's out here at Highland Meadows is Nick over here. Nick's over here getting set up for from clubhouse sales.
1: Yeah, they're probably getting a little upset with us because we're taking up some of their space. And only for another 15 minutes, and then we'll get out of their way, and they can sell some beautiful golf attire. You can get a new skirt. I saw the skirts over there. So, you know.
0: Yeah, I needed one in that putting tournament.
1: keep a backup in your car for you when you get invited into
0: Cody,
1: putting pro.
0: As he says, that Cody was one that set up that putting the obstacle that we had on the practice green, and Cody was the first thing. Cody says, "Jeff, you forgot your skirt." And so, it was funny because I was working with Dottie because Dottie was in it, and I had been working with Dottie with the putting prior to her going into the putting, and she turned around, she sees me putting, she's like, "Going, are you in this?" And I was going, "Yeah, I was just recruited at the last minute by Judd to put in this." And she started laughing. She's like, "Oh my God, you forgot your skirt."
1: Tell you what, though, putting, it doesn't matter, man or woman. Putting's the great equalizer. You're both
0: absolutely
1: dealing with the exact same greens. You know, it's not a strength issue. It's not it's how you read and how you stroke. And, you know, man, woman, that's an equalizer there. So, you know, you're not, what was it? He said Judd said he doesn't discriminate.
0: Yeah, he walked up to the group. It was three ladies and a guy, and he walked up and says, "I just want to make sure you understand that the Greater Toledo Classic does not discriminate between men and women pros."
1: So Jeff got to putt in the putting pro-am.
0: Yeah, and I didn't have my putter. I was using a putter, the borrowed putter. And I was actually surprised I made 33 birdies. it was luck. It was all luck.
1: It's all luck. No, I'm sure you're a pretty good putter normally. So I'm sure it's just a matter of I don't know, getting used to the stick, but it's the mentality and the reading and the stroke is the same.
0: It's, you know, what's really nice to see is we're starting to see a lot of people showing up, coming into the main gates, walking up to see these ladies play, and you know, they got a lot of concessions out here, a lot of areas for food and beverage. A lot of seating, a lot of grandstands are put up, just like it was with the LPGA tournament was in town here. So mosey on out here, people, because we got two great days of women's golf. We know that the Balloon Fest has been canceled, so if you had plans to go there, come here. Come out to Highland Meadows and enjoy the day. And you know what? The temperature is perfect right now. Hopefully the humidity doesn't get too bad, but you know what? I don't care. Humidity be fine. Just don't want no more smoke.
1: Rather, right? Exactly. I was just going to say, I'd rather have the humidity than the smoke.
0: Yeah.
1: You know? So, I mean, it's 78 right now, so it's still comfortable. It's a nice little breeze, and you're in a golf course, so you've got shade.
0: Yes, it's a lot of trees out here.
1: You've got a lot of trees out of Highland Meadows.
0: Out here at Highland Meadows, a lot of areas where you can get a great breeze and still be in the shade.
1: You can stay hydrated. There's lots of concessions on the course.
0: And it's really easy to – it's a real easy course to walk. For navigational purposes, to set up. So I see a lot of people bringing their own chairs out, so they'll set up at a certain hole. I'm sure they've been doing it for years. They know where to sit and they know where to go to. But if you don't bring your own chair, there's plenty of grandstands to sit in. You don't need a special ticket to get into the grandstands. You can join the festivities, and it's so great to see blue sky.
1: You know, after the show last year, I packed everything up in the car, and then I wandered, and it was an easy walk. I went from here back to the very back of the course.
0: Correct.
1: And which not is, a problem at
0: so
1: all.
0: Which is the back of the course was basically tournament 11 and 12 and 13 and 14. It's the farthest away from the clubhouse, which that's where I was on Thursday when I had to leave Michael's Pro-Am. I was watching them to open up Monroe Street because all the girls were calling and saying we want to go there. So, of course, I wasn't planning on opening, and I had to get the air conditioners turned on so it would cool it down. When I went in there, it was 91. So I had to throw the air conditioner
1: give
0: on.
1: Give me a second, ladies. I'll get
0: it took about a half hour to get it down to the low 80s, and then next thing you know, we got it down to the 70s. But at least we had a backup plan. That's a good thing about having indoor simulators.
1: Right.
0: And Dottie says, I bet you never thought that smoke would be a reason for people to come in and use your simulators.
1: Not as easy of a drive as it usually is.
0: True. This is true. That bridge, the bridge is still down, but I just go down Main Street and then get down to Savannah Avenue, but leaving here, so coming here, I have to use Savannah. When I leave here, I take the exit, get on 475, get off of Corey Road, and then just go down through Talmadge to get Monroe Street. So it's pretty easy going back, but it's not bad driving down. But, you know, there's no traffic when I was coming here at 6:30 in the morning.
1: Yeah, I've learned because I've been at the Franciscan Center all week, and I'll be there all week next week. I've learned to figure out what time of the day it is and which way I'm going, because sometimes it's just not worth it waiting on Sylvania Avenue to turn right on Holland, Sylvania.
0: True. This is so true.
1: I'm like, okay, what time? We'll just go around to Central. Take McCord, come in the back way. But, it makes it fun. When I was at the center when I came over to meet up with you, and I'm like, how am I going to get there?
0: I thought maybe I should have sent you a text and said, hey, by the way, this would be the easiest way to get there. There's another way to get here. If you want to take the expressway, get off at Stearns Road exit, come across the bridge, and then come down and you just wind yourself around. You can take the first street to the left, which is going to swing you into almost right below.
1: It's Petersburg
0: downtown.
1: Petersburg.
0: So if you go all the way to the end, which is Old US 223, that brings you down into Main Street, Savannah. But that's another way you can make it here. And of course, that's a way for the people that are in southern Michigan to come into the tournament. It's you get off the exit and you just come right down Monroe Street. So coming from that direction, there's no issues. And that's another thing that someone told me that you can do is that they actually get they go to Chow's on a regular basis. Mm-hmm. So they get off at Stearns, come across the bridge, get back on the expressway, get off the exit, and turn right into Chow's. Yeah. So you can literally do it that way too, if you like. You can make a loop by just doing the entrance exits of the of 75 there. So
1: the bridge is almost done.
0: Yeah,
1: it's looking good.
0: It looks like they haven't had any major delays due to weather. Even though we've had some thunderstorms and stuff like that that have come through, they said that nothing significant, so they're on schedule. So hopefully it won't be too much longer.
1: Couple more weeks, and it'll be open. They opened the 795 bridge out by work for me. So
0: that's good. How is the turnabout coming out in front of Danny's?
1: Oh, I haven't even gone in. I don't want to say I'm avoiding Rossford. I just haven't had time to go in and visit and have some good grub at Danny's. But they're, from the pictures I've seen, and he's got Damien, or what's his social media guy's got the drone out all the time on that, and they're posting stuff. It's coming along. It should be ready in time for school. So we hope. Lots of construction. Toledo construction. It's construction season.
0: Right, right. So we're still, leader's still at 300. Nothing's changed. Quite a few girls are at 200, and a lot of girls at 100. So no one's really lighting it up so far, but not to say that won't change. Like I said, the tournament back nine is easier than the tournament front nine when it comes to scoring capability. There are like three holes scoring, really good scoring opportunities on the tournament front nine, but there's several holes that you can score really well at on the tournament back nine. So, of course, when we get off the air here, I'm going to be chasing down Dottie and June, and keep an eye on a couple of my other players that I see out there.
1: Like, now remember, Dottie's on the front.
0: Yeah, I do know that.
1: Tournament front.
0: So yeah, tournament front. So I'll be heading out. I'm going to do a diagonal because I'll be able to see June and Dottie like almost next to each other on the different sides, in that close to that back that we were talking about.
1: Yeah.
0: There's holes that crisscross next to each other, so I'll be able to see both of them. So
1: yeah, you can plant yourself.
0: I do have to go across the street. I want to give a shout out to Eric Cummins that has a private parking spot for me all these years. His house is right across the street from the LPGA parking lot. And I just, he has a sign out there with my name on it. It says private parking for Jeff Menor only. And I always make sure he gets passes. So when I get off the air, I want to walk off with the passes and put them in his door. That I got to remember because I don't want to get on the course without doing that, because I'm sure he might want to come across the street with his wife and watch the tournament. So thanks again, Eric. Appreciate all the years of you've been taking hosting me for my car. He used to take lessons from me. He's got a job that he is so busy on that takes him out of town all the time. So, but he's a member here. So you just have to walk across the street to play golf.
1: Leave your clubs in the locker room.
0: What a great opportunity. You just literally walk across the street.
1: Get home from work, walk across the street, get a quick nine in the evening.
0: That would be the way I would retire, which would be when I'm in my 90s.
1: To a golf course. Retire to a golf course. You know, walk out back and practice your chipping. And
0: because people ask me all the time, "You're going to retire?" I said, "I can't afford to retire.
1: Oh, no.
0: I got too many girls that I keep getting. I can't say no. I keep saying yes. Let's do it. You know. So, but
1: I can't afford to retire because I got to buy groceries.
0: I got to buy gas.
1: Groceries and gas. Yep. Especially, oh my gosh, driving back and forth between Owens and Lords all week. That wears. And I just wish there was a direct route straight, but you got a loop.
0: Right. You do. You do.
1: And it's six and one half dozen the other. I can go south or I can go north.
0: Yeah, I'm so lucky that I teach outside at Brandywine and Country Club. It's so nice that I just get on the expressway on Monroe Street, Secor Road, and or at Corey Road, and it's just beeline it right to Brandywine, get off at Salisbury and Dussel.
1: And so right, the bridge is open.
0: It basically, yeah. Well,
1: are they done with that now?
0: No, they were doing it each weekend. They were, so this weekend they're also closed going across it.
1: Oh, jeez.
0: So which I used to live out there when there was no exit there. So to get to Brandywine, which I used to live, it was get off Airport Highway to down to Manly and take Manly to the golf course. So that's the, I was like telling people, because people were like, well, how do I get there? And I'm like, oh, get off at Airport Highway.
1: The old school.
0: Go east, take a right, take a left, take another right, and you're there. So.
1: Oh, my gosh. So come on out. The Greater Toledo Classic is running today and tomorrow. Tomorrow's Family Day. 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Can't beat that anywhere. You know, you can even do that at the Mud Hens. You know, come out, see some great golf. There should be some. Tomorrow's going to be crazy. You've got 140 golfers playing all day tomorrow. And that's just crazy. It bothers my mind that we're going to have 140 golfers playing on the Sunday.
0: Yeah.
1: And it's...
0: Yeah. So, it looks like the leader made a bogey on tournament one.
1: So now we've got a log jam
0: so
1: at 2 under.
0: So we got all 2 under.
1: Probably, at least last I looked, there was like 5 or 6 at 2 under.
0: Yeah.
1: So, it's...
0: So it's being a little stingy today.
1: So plenty of golf to be played today and all day tomorrow at the Greater Toledo Classic at Highland Meadows. Come on out. Thank you to all of them. First Solar for sponsoring the entire...
0: And McDonald's.
1: And McDonald's.
0: Yes.
1: McDonald's has been sponsoring for, what do you say, 42 years?
0: Yeah, that's incredible.
1: And First Solar has been for a few years now. But this could not happen without those great sponsors
0: and
1: the volunteers.
0: That's right. That is correct.
1: We can't encourage you enough. If you can volunteer this year, look ahead to next year. Like I said, go on ToledoClassic.com, and you can see all the information on volunteering and how to volunteer and whatnot, and get ready for next year. 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You get to follow these ladies and watch them golf. You get to interact. You get the volunteers. The volunteer experience is top notch with this event. So check it out, ToledoClassic.com. We got about 30 seconds left. We're going to finish up here. Thank you, Mr. Menor. I know you're worried about your girls.
0: Not worried, just excited for them.
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18: I'm Nick DeLuca. Good Saturday morning. Open Championship Saturday at Royal Birkdale. Some company at the top of the leaderboard for Lucas Herbert. Day after he tied a major record, shooting a 62. Ryan Fox joining him today, 8 under 62, to move into a tie for the lead. Third player to shoot 62 this week. Seventh all time in major history. Herbert teeing off at 10:50 a.m. Eastern, paired with Jackson Suber at 6 under. Cameron Young, Ryan Gerard, 2 off the lead at 6 under, teeing off at 10:40. Xander Schauffele, 4 under for the day, shooting 66 in round 3 to get to 4 under for the tournament. Patrick Reed, 4 under for the week. He's 2 under through 6 holes so far today. Scottie Scheffler getting going as well. He is even for the day, a par through his first couple of holes. Scottie at 4 under for the week. WNBA Caitlin Clark erupting for a fever record 45 points in a 110-107 win over the Storm. Head coach Stephanie White on a special night for Clark.
19: It's incredible. I mean, it's special. She does things that we haven't seen. She had a lot of bounce early. You know, you could tell she was feeling better, she was feeling good. And, you know, in the moment, sometimes it's surreal to see. You know, heck, I didn't you look down at the stat sheet, and I'm looking at different numbers. I look down at the stat sheet at the end of the game, and it's like 45 and 10. Oh, I mean, just incredible. Just absolutely incredible performance.
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0: annoying right now is who? 888-SAY-ESPN, the number. 888-729-3776. We will get to your calls. Plus, Emmett and I will reveal where we think LeBron is headed next. I'm Aaron Goldhammer. He's Emmett Golden. We're in Cleveland on LeBron Watch, day 19. 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

0: follows us on X. I'm at HammerNation19. Emmett is at EGoldie80. And he tweets the show and he says, it's always annoying to the peons when the princes take their time. Is that statement applicable to this situation with LeBron?
1: I don't know. I guess so. You know, I think some people are annoyed. I think some people don't even care. Good looking out, though, for LeBron, because next week, not this one that's coming up, but the following week, football season starts. So, right. Good looking out. Got us through the slow period.

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0: to play all their stars? Like, is Mbappe, Bellingham, Harry Kane, are they going to be 100% go? Or do you get to see, you know, some of the guys come off the bench and get to play on the World Cup stage?
1: You're going to see this because the fans of the countries aren't going to approach it like all who cares. They look at it as it like if you put that kit on, that jersey, you're representing the country and you better go out there and try to win, you know, the game. It's a much different approach. Well, you know, we would be like third place game. Who cares?
0: Right.
1: It's not like that over
0: here. Europe sees it differently. I've heard all these English rants about Tommy Tuchel, who is the head coach of the English national team, because of the strategy he employed against Argentina. Yeah. You're saying if they beat France today, that Tommy Tuchel might save his job as the head coach of the national team in England.
1: It would help. It would help, but I don't know how impactful it would be. But everything that I've seen lately is they expect him to continue to coach the English squad. So we'll see.
0: All right. Well, we better. I don't know what's coming next. So, guys, you better hit it.
2: What's next on Hammer and Emmett?
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0: I'm Aaron Goldhammer. He's Emmett Golden. We are presented by Progressive Insurance. And Emmett, it is time for us to spin the world famous wheel topics.
1: That's right. It's a big wheel we have sitting here in the studio. It hasn't been cleaned in a while, but that's okay. Rachel, I think we need to do this. James, somebody needs to clean this thing. But with that being said, I always start it off, so I'll spin the wheel now.
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6: 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It's a tweet from Pardon My Take. Playoff wins in Dallas since 2015. Spain, 2. Green Bay Packers, 2. San Francisco 49ers, 1. And the Cowboys.

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0: the last major of the year going on right now. Royal Birkdale, of course, where you've played a number of times, right? What do you think of the course here? Royal Birkdale.
1: You know, I love the par threes. I think they're some of the most beautiful par threes in the world. Yeah.
0: Moving day at the Open, we got a three-way tie atop the leaderboard. Ryan Fox, Sam Burns, who shot 62 yesterday and is 3-under through 7 today. He's playing well. And some guy named Jackson Super. But Emmett, Tommy Fleetwood is one shot back. It's an amazing story. I don't know if you know. His home course. Yeah, Fleety, as you know. Yeah. This is his home course and his hometown in Southport in England. So it's an emotional story, you know, to try to get Tommy Fleetwood to win this. Bryson DeChambeau, though, has been the story of the Open Championship because the RNA assessed Bryson DeChambeau a two-stroke penalty Friday following a second-round 154th Open Championship for improving the area of his intended swing in tall grass before his second shot on the fifth hole. Emmett, one of the things that always amazes me about golf rules, and look, I play golf, so I get it.
2: Right.
0: But some of these rules come from the 18th century, Emmett, when nobody thought that you'd be looking at six different video angles of whether a guy stepped on a blade of grass that he shouldn't have stepped on to try to make it easier for him to swing his club. It's pretty wild to me that this action resulted in a two-stroke penalty, Emmett, hours after the action actually occurred.
2: Yeah, I mean, it's crazy, for sure. It's wild.

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0: in the American League Central, a division where Detroit was the favorite, and then people thought way more of Cleveland and Minnesota than the White Sox. But the Chicago White Sox lead a division as we sit here on July 18th, the year of our Lord 2026.
1: This is the most confusing team in baseball right now. You go, it feels like overnight they went from like the worst team to all of a sudden we're going, are they a contender here, at least in the American League? Like, what, how did they do it? And it is kind of the long game here, as it really was a real slow chip away rebuild and centered really, you know, around Montgomery and being able to do right.
0: They're swapping players for 2 years and finally built it. And now when you look at it, they're a plus 43 in run differential. Cleveland is a half game behind them at minus two in run differential. I only bring that up because it really goes to show that the White Sox maybe haven't blown doors and the AL Central isn't great, but they've still been better than these average teams, and Cleveland has kind of played down a little bit. Minnesota is there. Minnesota's a 500 team, so in the words of George Costanza, they're not that good, and they're not that bad. You know, he's not pulling ahead, but they're not falling behind. Let's put it that way. But I think everybody kind of lands on the Dodgers are very much still the best team in baseball. We'll ask an expert who the best team is next on Game Day on ESPN Radio.
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0: Nobody talked about them, but boy, they finished in second or third in the LeBron sweepstakes.
1: Yeah, and we just had David Sheppard on, SiriusXM NBA host, and he said, when really pressed, and he had to do a lot of thinking about this, but like, how much fun would it be? He goes, you know what? I like Washington. And there, next thing you know, he's with AJ, and he's with the Wizards, because you know what? Let's go try to do something in Washington that Michael Jordan couldn't.
0: Well, I mean, if you put that team, that Washington team as they are right now, and you throw LeBron on there, it's actually really intriguing when you look at LeBron going in and maybe being the fourth of that five-man starting lineup. And LeBron's keeping us. Look, LeBron's getting exactly what he wants. All of us talking about him. Coming up next, the teams in the NBA are real contenders. Game Day, ESPN Radio.
2: 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Taylor Twellman joins us to talk about it. 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

0: 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Andy Gresh, Gabby Lucevero. And, well, we got us a World Cup game that we are going to get to. But first, Gabby, I have a question for you to ponder. I'm a believer that Caitlin Clark has brought, if not casual eyeballs to the WNBA, she has elevated the WNBA to where the casual sports fan, like even my boys who are 24 and 21, my stepkids, even they knew that Caitlin Clark went for 45 and 10 last night. Right? And they do not profile as, oh, I'm going to, you know, go to a Connecticut Sun game or something like that. Will Messi do for the MLS what Caitlin Clark has done for the WNBA? And that is recognizing that Messi did move the needle a little bit for MLS, which is why when they went to Apple and could be worldwide, they signed a worldwide star. But here in America, we get the context of MLS hasn't completely broken through yet. Some would argue the WNBA has broken through more than MLS, in part because of Caitlin Clark. Gabby, where do you land on that?
1: The short answer is no. I do not think that Messi can move the needle the same way Caitlin Clark has moved the needle for the WNBA, but not because, I mean, Messi is certainly a, even though Caitlin Clark has become this household name, Messi is certainly a bigger superstar than Caitlin Clark is globally.
0: No,
1: right. But the reason that I don't think that he can move the needle the same way is because ultimately Caitlin Clark was able to elevate the league, the WNBA, that was already the best place to play basketball in the world. The MLS is not yet the best league to play soccer in the world.
0: Not even close.
1: So you just can't have that same hook. So I don't think that he can do what Caitlin Clark has done for the WNBA. No.
0: I do wonder if there was MLS player pushback on Messi the way there has been WNBA player pushback on Caitlin Clark, if a little bit of controversy would have gone a long way. Some of these MLS guys, you know, like the dude who is the quarterback of the flag football Olympic team, and he's like, I mean, damn, if Pat Mahomes is coming in to take my spot. You know what I mean? Like, one of those deals. But in all seriousness, like, when you think about, like, a part of the reason I think Caitlin Clark got so much attention was because it feels like the overwhelming majority of players in the league resented her or didn't like her. And when MLS, it was like, oh my God, I get to play with Messi. You know what I mean? Whereas it felt like, ugh, I don't want to play with Caitlin Clark. And that did add to some of the Caitlin Clark legend because people were pushing back against her.
1: Here's your difference. The story of the WNBA has been that these are women who have been fighting for what they have been trying to just make a living to play this game for so long. And then the animosity towards Caitlin Clark comes in because everybody's saying she brought this to the league. And I'm not arguing that. She has created just a wonderful experience. I love, as a longtime fan of the WNBA, I love that the attention is there. But the MLS, they're not fighting. Yes, we would like more eyeballs on it, absolutely. But it's not about, can they make a living playing this game? We're not talking about these players who need to another job. You know, so here, when you have these players for 25 years in the WNBA who have been fighting tooth and nail to be taken seriously, people take the MLS seriously, whether Messi's there or not. You look at them as athletes. People did not take the WNBA seriously. So then to have Caitlin Clark come in and say, now I take the league seriously, that's why there is some frustration from players.
0: And I'll tell you this, I think, too, that it when it comes to MLS, they're also fighting the psychology of the American sports fan. Gabby, you uttered it earlier in this show. that, and even, you know, MLS, it's nowhere close to the best soccer league in the world. Whereas the WNBA is viewed as the best women's pro basketball league in the world. And if there are better ones in Russia and stuff like that, we're not exposed to it. We don't really know or have any idea. But unless it's the best of the best, the American sports fan kind of turns their nose up to it. And I wonder if that might be, Gabby, the biggest thing that the MLS will forever fight is people know better soccer is played elsewhere in the world. Like, if there were a better basketball league than the NBA, you know, we would be aware of it because of the saturation of basketball. But part of the reason we love the WNBA is because the best players in the world are there. And eventually, maybe that thought process will go to the WNBA as well. But I think whenever the American sports fan thinks I'm watching something lesser than, then it takes a while for it to get out of their brain.
1: 100%. And I mean, all the credit to Messi to taking a chance on the MLS, because obviously the quality of play, I mean, is spectacular. And you do need someone like a Messi to bet on it, right? And say, I'm going to go play here. I'm going to do this. But I think I'm the one who made you compare Caitlin Clark and Messi in the WNBA and MLS. But when you really do break it down, they're two, because of the dynamics of women's sports versus men's sports in just kind of the attention given to them, there are different conversations. I love that Messi is betting on the MLS, and he will draw more eyeballs, and it deserves the coverage because these guys are phenomenal athletes, but it's not going to be the same boon.
0: Yeah, Messi will find that wherever he goes, he can make $70 million. But it's easier to cheat on his taxes here than it is in Argentina. So, you know, maybe we got, I mean, he's making about $28 million from MLS, but a lot of that is also the Apple deal as well. 70 to 80 million a year, supposedly. Ooh. Messi makes with the MLS dough and the and all those endorsements and stuff.
1: Who's all right? Who's winning tomorrow? Who you got?
0: Oh, Argentina.
1: All right, I'm going Argentina as well. I'm not going to fight you on that, but
0: yeah, I figured we were sharing a brain and we can hit it right at the end of the show. Where does LeBron go?
1: Argentina.
0: Argentina, that's funny. Yeah, he goes to the Argentine team. There you go. Gabby, great job. Cam and crew back in Bristol, great job. Primetime with Donald Ware and Harry Lyles Jr. next. This is Game Day on ESPN Radio.
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13: I'm John Ryder. Moving day at the Open, 3 rounds complete, and Sam Burns is the leader at 10 under. He's 2 ahead of Ryan Fox and Siwoo Kim. Bryson DeChambeau is in contention. He's 4 shots back. On the baseball scoreboard, we have one final from today, a doubleheader in Cleveland. Game 1, Pittsburgh getting off to a fast start.
14: The 0-1 is a fly ball to deep right field. Gonzo says, gone to right field, Jacob Gonzalez. In his first start in a Pirate uniform, launches his 3rd home run of the season, his 1st as a Bucco. It's 2-0 in the 2nd inning.
13: Call at 93.7. The Fan and the Pirates go on to get their 4th straight win, hammering the Guardians 7-1. And rookie Esperlin Valdez homered as well. A 2-run shot for Pittsburgh, his 11th, back Jared Jones, the winner. That 1-run strikeout 9 over 5 innings. In progress in Atlanta, the Braves lead the Rangers 4-2 in the 3rd. Eli White with a 2-run homer. Royals have a 2-1 lead on the Padres in the 3rd in Kansas City on a Lane Thomas 2-run shot. Marlins looking to stop a 4-game losing streak, lead the Brewers 3-1 in the 3rd. And Milwaukee starter Brandon Woodruff undergo right shoulder surgery, likely ending his season. Kyle Schwarber at it again, 2-run homer, his Major League best 33rd of the season. The Phillies have a 4-1 lead on the Mets in the 6th inning. The Rockies blowing out the Reds 10-2 in the 7th at Coors.
15: 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Coming up Monday, we'll react to the World Cup final, plus LeBron Watch 2026 continues. Will this finally be the week where we know where LeBron will play? 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

0: there. As a matter of fact, this is the fourth cup meeting between France and England, the first time since the 2002 quarterfinals when France won 2-1. Coming up next, what would another world title mean for the greatest soccer player in the world? 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

I'm John Ryder. It's the fourth and final golf major of the year. Three rounds of the Open at Royal Birkdale in England completed this afternoon, and American Sam Burns, the leader at 10 under, has a two-shot lead.

0: Progressive Insurance with Harry Lyles Jr. Donald Ware with you. Nick Carty is the producer. And I mean, you know how it is, HLJ. I mean, you gotta, every offseason, and it seems like this is dragging on, doesn't seem like it is in terms of the LeBron watch, right? Like, so on his podcast at the Fanatics Fest in NYC on Friday, he was talking about the decision where he will spend his 24th season. He said, quote, "I want to compete at a high level. I want to join a franchise that shares the same models as myself. And that's like practicing championship habits every day, but trusting the process more anything." Wink, wink. Trusting the process more than anything. Dave McMiniman, ESPN NBA reporter on the 6 p.m. Sports Center, said what he's heard about LeBron's free agency this week, signs point to him going to an Eastern Conference team.
1: In the conversations I've had in the last 24 hours in New York City, it seems like an Eastern Conference team will win the LeBron James sweepstakes. It's not saying that he has told Minnesota they're out or told Golden State they're out, but if it's about trying to play competitive basketball and possibly add a fifth championship to avoid basically two NBA Finals type series in the playoffs just to get to the finals in the Spurs and OKC, you could have a better pathway with either Cleveland, Miami, or Philly.
0: So, Harry, where should he go to have the biggest impact?
2: I mean, he should go to the San Antonio Spurs. If we're talking straight up biggest impact, and Donald, the reason I say that is because, and I think you'd agree with me, the San Antonio Spurs blew double-digit points in every single game of the NBA Finals, including the game that they won. If they would have had an adult on the floor, I'm not saying they would have won that series. It would have looked different than 4-1, for starters. Two, I don't actually think he would obviously go there. I do think he will ultimately end up in Cleveland. I do think he is going to at least drag this out past the World Cup, which is tomorrow. I kind of also think he wants to go past NBA Summer League and World Cup. I think like he likes the attention with this. I don't think that that's a particularly hot take. I mean, Rich Paul has said in this that they are having fun. That is a direct quote. And then also that they think it's good for fans, right? So, like, they like the hoopla that comes with this. And I don't even necessarily say that to say that there's anything particularly wrong with that. From some people that I spoke with this past week at the ESPYs, people that would know things, that have known a lot of things, they said this is the first time we have no idea. And that to me is crazy. Somebody I spoke with said, do not count out Golden State yet. They were pretty adamant about that and actually went as far as to say if they had to bet that they would bet Golden State. I just think Cleveland makes too much sense for a number of different reasons. Miami, to me, kind of doesn't. The one thing, though, I do think that makes Miami make sense, it really makes any team make sense, is I don't think this is a one-year thing. He continued this past week to talk about the final stages with an S at the end of that for my career. He said years with an S on the end of it. So no matter where he goes, I think at the very least this is a two-year deal, if not three, which is incredible on its own, right?
0: Yeah, no, it is. And we're going to talk more about this. I'll tell you in the next segment, as a matter of fact, where I think he will go, but I'll tell you why I don't think he will go. And I did think this in the beginning is Cleveland. I don't think,
2: really?
0: Like, I know from the nostalgia standpoint, and 2 months ago I was on that train.
2: Okay.
0: But then I watched James Harden play in the playoffs. and Harry Lyles Jr., I got off that train quickly.
2: Oh, that got you out the club, huh? You were good off that?
0: Yes. I get it, but like, I mean, he has a better chance of winning in other places, Harry.
2: Yes, and I do agree with that. I do agree with that, but I don't think it's impossible for him to do that either. And I also think, you could, if I were him and you're actually trying to win, you go to Philadelphia.
0: Yeah. Well, I guess I gave away my thought, but we'll talk more about that. Actually, also, we'll ask the question, how much of a shift will LeBron James's decision make? That's next on Primetime on ESPN Radio.
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12: I'm John Ryder. 3 rounds of the Open at Royal Birkdale in England complete, and American Sam Burns has the lead at 10 under. Siwoo Kim, Ryan Fox, 2 back. Bryson DeChambeau is 4 shots back. Highly anticipated World Cup final match is tomorrow. The Meadowlands, with Argentina looking to win back-to-back World Cup titles and facing Spain. Tommy Smith of the Grumpy Pundits podcast on SiriusXM says that Spain does not fear Argentina.
13: They have nothing to be scared of. I mean, 2010, I was in South Africa, they won the World Cup back then. Okay, they've gone through a few years where, okay, they didn't win any World Cups, but they certainly always have had a good team. You watch their style here, guys. It's almost like they tie the ball to the boot when they go out. You just can't take it off them. And they are a very, very tough team to beat.
12: Tommy Smith on Marty and McGee. One-sided in the third-place match right now in Miami. It's at the half. And England is crushing France 4-0. Bukayo Saka with two goals. Breaking NHL news, the Blackhawks have agreed on a 5-year, $75 million deal with star center Connor Bedard. On the baseball scoreboard, finals from today, the Rockies ripped the Reds 10-3 to stop a three-game slide. P.J. Rumfield, four hits, including a two-run homer, is 13th. Also, Cincinnati has signed starter Chase Burns to a 7-year, $105 million deal. Cubs take down the Twins 6-2 at Wrigley, and the Pirates win game one of a doubleheader 7-1 over Cleveland.
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1: I'm John Ryder in golf. After three rounds of the Open in Northwest England, Sam Burns, the leader at 10 under. He's two ahead of Ryan Fox and Siwoo Kim, Bryson DeChambeau in the mix, four shots back. At the World Cup third place match going on in Miami, they're in the 67th minute. England with a 4-3 lead on France. England scored all four of their goals in the first half. Kylian Mbappe with a pair of goals for France. NHL news, Blackhawks could ring on a five-year, $75 million deal with star center Connor Bedard. On the baseball scoreboard, final scores, the Cubs take down the Twins 6-2 at Wrigley behind Matthew Boyd, the winner 6-1. The Rockies blow out the Reds 10-3. It's Colorado staff's three-game losing streak. Cincinnati signing starter Chase Burns to a seven-year, $105 million deal. Doubleheader in Cleveland, game one.
2: Here's the pitch. Hit in the air to right. Going back to the wall. Approaching the wall. Clear the deck. Cannonball coming. It's magical. As Merlin Valdez hits his 11th home run. Pirates take a 4-1 lead in the sixth inning.
1: Call on 93.7 The Fan. And for Valdez, the rookie, it's his fifth home run in a five-game span. The Pirates have won four in a row. 7-1.